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One of our favorite new artists, Stella Lefty, getting us going tonight. You got it on 97.9, the Big 98, Nashville's number one for new country. Brady on a Thursday, in case you need a reminder, four-day work weeks can tend to get a little confused, especially when football's on a Wednesday night. Corey Kent getting us going here. 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

0: Parker McCollum killing me. That is the jam right there, man. It's Brady hanging out on a Thursday night. Is it a deal breaker if a dude is like really into video games for you? Sarah's in Brentwood tonight.
1: No, my husband's a gamer, so.
0: Is he so ready for GTA 6?
1: Yeah, he's one of those.
0: I will say a little prayer for you tonight. Good luck with that.
1: Yeah,
0: I think it's going to be fine, but you'll be good.
1: That's okay.
0: Apparently, there's some issues with GTA where there's players have to be like in a relationship with a girl from the video game so much that she texts the guy. And this woman on TikTok went viral because she's not here for that. You can check that story trending over on Twitter, X, at Brady Radio. Back with Jason Aldean, and we'll play Kane Brown next on 97.9 The Big 98.
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Yesterday, we were talking about how Zoolumination is not happening this year because of a visa issue. But Nashville Zoo said, hold my beer. We're going to figure out another thing to do opening in November. 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

0: travel with us tonight in East Nashville. Are you good at knitting? 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
1: I'm not.
0: How about quilting?
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0: Have you ever made a candle?
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0: These are three things apparently that are going to like help you with your side hustle. 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
1: Jeez. 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
1: It's all about the women, man. I mean, Ella Langley alone. Miranda Lambert getting a bunch.
0: This guy got three nominations as expected. 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

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The

0: you know how to pick out a ripe avocado?
1: No, I don't. 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
0: Nice. 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
0: 70% of people, of Americans, cannot pick out a ripe avocado. I'm one of them. I pick up the wrong ones. Wifey yells at me, so she does all that.

I feel like we need to cue Boyz II Men. It's So Hard to Say Goodbye to Yesterday. Oh, Charlie's closing down nationwide. You know you've had some memories there. I feel like that was like your birthday dinner growing up as a kid. It's 97.9, the Big 98. Luke Bryan,

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1: We all think about what happens to us when we're gone. We all wonder what happens to people that we love when they're gone. So with that in mind, here's Let Him In Anyway.
0: On the Big 98, Nashville's number one for new country. Ain't it?

Lefty put on the performance we will always remember last week at Jason Aldean's, and you never know who we're going to have just pop up on stage and sing for you. So make sure you're following us on Instagram at 98WSIX. This is Boston. On a train.

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0: Rachel, you ever have to worry about, like, when you go on a first date, if the guy is, I don't know, like a scam artist or a former criminal? 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
1: absolutely.
0: Yeah. Do you do that? Do you research beforehand?
1: Yes. I mean, you have to know. I feel like almost everybody's a scam artist now in the dating world.
0: Yeah, you're kind of right there. 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You can go on there and you can be like, all right, here's the guy I'm going to date. Give me his record. What's up? So.

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1: Next. Hey, Alfie, what can I get for you?
2: Hey, Nora, just a nice latte, please. How was your weekend?
1: Not bad, thanks. Mainly working here. You?
2: Me? Well, I was battling gods in the afterlife realm, and after lunch, I fought mercenaries. Ooh, could I get oat milk with that latte, please?
1: Yeah, of course.
2: And then Sunday was mostly fighting supervillains. 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Oh, and I'll grab an almond croissant, too.
1: Wait, what? 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

Real quick, congratulations to Mitchell Penny and his wife, Megan Patrick, welcoming their first newborn baby. Daughter named Ember. That's cute. It's 97.9, the Big 98.

That's going to do it, man. And already tomorrow's Friday. Next time I turn the mic on, that's what day it'll be. I love that. Love short work weeks. Enjoy the night. McKinney's going to help you do just that. It is 97.9 The Big 98 with Zach.

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1: He's a ranch hand in a pinch, man. 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

0: 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Tiffany in Smyrna, what is like your most random pet peeve if you had to pick like one thing right now?
1: I hate it when someone puts the toilet paper on backwards, the toilet paper roll.
0: Oh, yeah, that's a good one. You know it's got to

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Getting ready for the Nashville Fair. That actually kicks off tomorrow. Yeah, it kicks off tomorrow, running through the 20th. It's over there at the Fairgrounds, Nashville.

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1: 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You know, speaking of new, a couple weeks ago, we got the brand new album from these guys. 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

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You know, you've heard us talking all about our iHeartRadio Music Festival. Kenny Chesney is going to be there, Lainey Wilson, and so many others in Vegas. You can feel like you're there too next weekend. You can stream it live on Disney Plus and Hulu.

0: Packworth, and this is What Took You So Long. The song is about putting your whole heart into a relationship and all of a sudden watching it all fall apart.
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Nashville is number one for new country. And later on this month, we get back-to-back nights of Casey Musgraves over at Bridgestone Arena. We'll see you there with Nashville's number one for new country. She's on right now with Dry Spell. It's been-

That's right, 97.9 The Big 98, playing Cole Swindell. And this song is very, very special to him because it's all about being a girl dad. Nashville is number one for new country.

97.9, the Big 98. Nashville's number one for new country. The countdown is on. We are, what, a little over a week away until his brand new album. Yeah, the new album going to be out a week from tomorrow. Riley Green, he's on Nashville's number one for new country right now.

Tomorrow morning, 8 a.m., we're kicking off your weekend with the Friday morning dance party. And then we'll play everyone's favorite game of the week, Easy Trivia. Don't miss it. 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
3: Next. Hey, Alfie. What can I get for you?
4: Hey, Nora. Just a nice latte, please. How was your weekend?
3: 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Mainly working here. You?
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3: Yeah, of course.
4: 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Ooh, and I'll grab an almond croissant, too.
3: Wait, what? 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
7: Hey, it's Friday, everybody. Welcome to show number 1708. It's After Midnight. I'm your host, Granger Smith. So glad to be with you on this final day of the work week. Always glad to share a finally Friday with you. I've got some good news on the way. Going to read for you. And Hudson's going to read some Nashville news for you. And I've got a whole bunch of good country music to play for you. It's finally Friday. It's After Midnight. Hour number one starts right now.

97.9 is the big 98. Now, I know it's Friday, and that's already really good news, but how about a good news story to go on top of that? Hang on for two songs, and I'll share some with you.

0: All right, here's a good news headline. Let's see what it says. Blind woman regains sight after world-first retina transplant. Elena lost her sight after a car crash damaged both eyes differently. Surgeons transplanted healthy tissue from her damaged eye into the one with a working optic nerve. The six-hour surgery successfully reattached the tissue, and her vision keeps on improving. That's really good. She was able to recognize her son and her dog for the first time in years. That's a good news story.
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2: Next. Hey, Alfie. What can I get for you?
3: Hey, Nora. Just a nice latte, please. How was your weekend?
2: Not bad, thanks. Mainly working here. You?
3: Me? Well, I was battling gods in the afterlife realm, and after lunch, I fought mercenaries! Ooh, could I get oat milk with that latte, please?
2: Yeah, of course.
3: And then Sunday was mostly fighting supervillains! 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Ooh, and I'll grab an almond croissant, too.
2: Wait, what? 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
1: You know, it's hard to believe this, but today marks 25 years since 9/11. And if you were alive and old enough to understand what was happening then, I bet you could still tell me exactly where you were and what you were doing when that happened, right? I know I can. That's one of those days that has divided time before and after, especially in this country. You remember the television. You remember the people you loved. We probably called loved ones that morning. We canceled work. You remember the uncertainty of everything, what was going to happen in the future. You remember a country that for a little while afterward seemed to just hold each other a little bit tighter. You remember the American flag images down the neighborhoods. And 25 years later, it is worth stopping to remember this. Not just what happened, but the people behind those numbers. The sons and daughters, the husbands, the wives, the uncles, the aunts, the moms and dads. We remember them today. You're not forgotten.

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1: Ann is about to join us with another round of Nashville news. And what do you got coming up?
2: 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Well, she's getting accused of plagiarism. I got that story coming up in your Nashville news next.

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1: Late night country just hits different. And Granger is bringing the soundtrack to your overnight. Thanks for being a part of the After Midnight family.

0: news from Nashville's Music Row. It's Ann Hudson.
1: Well, Stella Luffy's career has pretty much popped off since posting a piece of the song Boston on TikTok. She recorded it. Now she's breaking chart records and, well, getting accused of plagiarism. People on social media say her song Misery sounds a lot like A Million Dreams from The Greatest Showman.

0: lawsuit has been filed, but this follows previous comparisons between her music and songs by Blake Shelton and Noah Kahan. George Strait is going to be honored at this year's Nashville Songwriters Hall of Fame ceremony with the Career Maker Award. The award recognizes an artist whose work has helped songwriters achieve their dreams of being inducted into the Hall of Fame. George is only the second person to receive it, following Reba McEntire. George says that he's looking forward to celebrating with the talented songwriters that he's worked with throughout his career. The ceremony is going to be on October 26th in Nashville.
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2: Next. Hey, Alfie, what can I get for you?
3: Hey, Nora, just a nice latte, please. How was your weekend?
2: Not bad, thanks. Mainly working here. You?
3: Me? Well, I was battling gods in the afterlife realm, and after lunch, I fought mercenaries. Ooh, could I get oat milk with that latte, please?
2: Yeah, of course.
3: And then Sunday was mostly fighting supervillains. So a pretty chill weekend. Ooh, and I'll grab an almond croissant, too.
2: Wait, what? That didn't actually happen, right?
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8: Hey, welcome to Finally Friday here on After Midnight, y'all. Granger Smith here, your host, and hour number two starts right now. Whatever the reason you're up at this crazy hour, I'm just glad you're with me. You came to the right place. Keep it right here. I've got this question. Maybe for you, I've gotten some good phone calls on this. The question is, where do you stand on electric cars? What's your opinion on electric cars? 866-607-8383. I've also got Earl Dibbles Jr. with Dip'em and Pick'em, week two, picking college football games based on who's the more country team. All this coming up in hour number two with a whole bunch of good country music. You know where to stay, right here. It's After Midnight.

97.9 is the big 98. Okay, where do you stand on electric cars? We'll talk about this in two songs. Call me 866-607-8383. You say you'll be

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0: has barbecue grills and microwaves. They just don't have the soul that a car should have. You know, you can have a barbecue grill or a microwave. Hey, I'm cooking burgers at my house in the microwave this weekend. You guys want to come over? I just can't do that. No electric car for me.
1: Yeah, that's actually a really good way to say it. 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It's just a shell. 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
2: Hi, my name's Paul. 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
4: 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Just call up at 866-607-8383. That's 866-607-8383. 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
5: Next. Hey, Alfie, what can I get for you?
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1: Yes, Granger Smith. I was just calling out of Wichita, Kansas.
2: 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I really appreciate that.

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So Earl is back with his week 2 predictions of college football and dip 'em and pick 'em next.

0: Dip'em and Pick'em with Earl Dibbles Jr. on After Midnight. After
1: Midnight. So we just barely out of week one of college football, and we're already got some controversies and rumored firings. Shoot. Up first, Texas Longhorn Steers got them Buckeyes from Ohio State back down there to Austin. Hey, talk about finding out what you made of early. Shoot. Hey, maybe them Longhorn Steers is confused what kind of hunting season just opened. It's dove season, not buck's eyes. Anyway, it's always open season on a Longhorn Steer. Winners, Ohio State. Next up, Texas M&M's got a couple of Arizona Sun Devils coming to town. Hey, they think it's pretty hot in Tempe, Arizona, don't they? Wait till them Devils roll into Kyle Field in early September. They're finally going to find out what the heat in Texas is all about. It ain't dry, that's for sure. Winners, M&M's. Last one, Oklahoma Boomer Sooners is heading up to some lady's house named Ann Arbor to take on the Michigan Wolverines. I don't know why they got to go to her house and they can't just go to the big house, but shoot, I think Michigan's still watching last week's one-second replay and they ain't even watched no football from Oklahoma game film yet. If they can't even whip up on the Western Michiganers, how you think they going to stand a chance against Boomer and Sooner? Winners? Sorry, Ann. Boomer.
2: Yeah, yeah.
0: Dip'em and Pick'em with Earl Dibbles Jr. For more, follow us on Instagram at After Midnight Granger Smith.
3: Morning. How was the weekend?
4: 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So, pretty calm, to be honest.
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7: 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I'm Granger Smith, your host. We're going to talk about some things that went down on this day in history coming up, plus some Nashville news with Dan Hudson, stories about those country stars out there in Nashville and what they're up to. 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
1: 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We're a late night family. And Granger Smith is the voice that keeps the night going strong. 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

0: talking about history, and he's even got the diploma to prove it. 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
1: On this day, September the 11th, 1914, W.C. Handy, father of the blues, published his most famous composition, St. Louis Blues. 1965, the 1st Cavalry Division arrived in South Vietnam. 1987, the movie Fatal Attraction premiered. 2001, two planes were flown into the World Trade Center in an attack on America by Islamic terrorists. 2,606 souls were lost on that day. We will never forget. Those are just a few things that went down on this day in history.
0: You got it locked on After Midnight with Granger Smith.
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1: You know, today marks 25 years since September 11th, 2001. 25 years. And for those who are old enough to remember that morning, there are certain images and certain moments that don't feel that far away. Nearly 3,000 lives were lost that day. Families were changed forever. First responders, we look at first responders in a new light after that day. They ran into the buildings while everyone else was trying to get out. So this week, when we remember them, we remember the people who went to work that morning and never came home. We remember the firefighters, the police officers, the paramedics, or the ordinary Americans, we should say, who showed extraordinary courage. 25 years later, we have

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1: We've got someone who stays connected to Nashville just for you. Her name is Ann Hudson. 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
2: Well, Granger, you know Ernest took a break, right? 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

0: Here's what's new in Nashville. Here's Ann Hudson.
1: So Ernest is updating fans after announcing last month that he was stepping away from touring to focus on himself and his health. After staying off social media, he checked in over the weekend, admitting that the bottom line is that he has been lost. He said that he is using this time to dig, discover, and work toward becoming the best version of himself for his family, friends, and himself. He ended the message by telling fans that he loves them, loves country music, and will be back soon. George Strait is going to be honored at this year's Nashville Songwriters Hall of Fame ceremony with the Career Maker Award. The award recognizes an artist whose work has helped songwriters achieve their dreams of being inducted into the Hall of Fame. George is only the second person to receive it, following Reba McEntire. George says that he's looking forward to celebrating with the talented songwriters that he's worked with throughout his career. The ceremony is going to be on October 26th in Nashville.
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1: Ann with an E.
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7: Third shifters closing the week out with you. Glad to be here right alongside you, Granger Smith here, your host of After Midnight. Hey, who does fall remind you of? Is there a person that fall reminds you of? If there is, call me. I'll put you on the air. 866-607-8383. Plus, Earl is back for the second week of college football predictions based on who's more country. He'll be in here for Dip'em and Pick'em coming up in a bit.
8: On a lost and lonely highway, paying for my sins. If you ever saw me out last Friday, I ain't getting in.

97.9 is the Big 98. So who does fall remind you of? We're talking about this question in two songs. Call me, I'll put you on the air. 866-607-8383.

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1: Asking this question, who does fall remind you of? And I say that specifically, like, what is there a person that you think of when you think of fall?
2: 866-607-8383. Amber Frank. She is obsessed with Halloween, with all the fall colors, everything that she sees, unbelievable.
1: I don't know who that is. Is that an influencer? I don't know. Maybe I've been left out. Amber Frank, talking about who does fall remind you of? 866-607-8383.
3: Hey, Granger, this is Dr. Bob in Gastonia, North Carolina. The person I think of that comes to mind in the fall is going to be my son, Jonathan. They called him Joho. He passed away 20 years ago this year, and he was 19. His birthday is September the 21st. So when fall starts, you know, we still celebrate his birthday and his homegoing day. So that's what I think about when it starts to be fall. Have a good day, or evening, morning, whatever you go through. May God bless. Bye-bye.
1: Hey, I appreciate that phone call. And we'll be thinking about your son as well. You know, the fall could remind us of different people for all different reasons. And that's certainly one right there. Thinking about him. 866-607-8383.
4: 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That's 866-607-8383 on After Midnight with Granger Smith.
5: Next. Hey, Alfie. 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
6: 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Just a nice latte, please. 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
6: 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Ooh, could I get oat milk with that latte, please?
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6: 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Oh, and I'll grab an almond croissant, too.
5: Wait, what? 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
1: It's after midnight. Crank it up. But if you wake the neighbors, don't blame us. You know what? On second thought, never mind. We don't care. 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
1: Hey, Granger. Adam here listening from Shelby, Ohio. Appreciate you, man. Have a good night.
2: 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Thank you for listening.

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1: We know the night shift isn't easy. That's why we're bringing the music and the meaning. Granger's with you all night with songs, stories, and conversations that keep it real. Thanks for being a part of the After Midnight family.

0: Dip 'em and Pick 'em with Earl Dibbles Jr. on After Midnight.
1: So we just barely out of week one of college football, and we're already got some controversies and rumored firings. Shoot. Up first, Texas Longhorn Steers got them Buckeyes from Ohio State back down there to Austin. Hey, talk about finding out what you made of early. Shoot. Hey, maybe them Longhorn Steers is confused what kind of hunting season just opened. It's dove season, not buck's eyes. Anyway, it's always open season on a Longhorn Steer. Winners, Ohio State. Next up, Texas M&M's got a couple of Arizona Sun Devils coming to town. Hey, they think it's pretty hot in Tempe, Arizona, don't they? Wait till them Devils roll into Kyle Field in early September. They're finally going to find out what the heat in Texas is all about. It ain't dry, that's for sure. Winners, M&M's. Last one, Oklahoma Boomer Sooners is heading up to some lady's house named Ann Arbor to take on the Michigan Wolverines. I don't know why they got to go to her house and they can't just go to the big house, but shoot, I think Michigan's still watching last week's one-second replay, and they ain't even watched no football from Oklahoma game film yet. If they can't even whip up on the Western Michiganers, how you think they going to stand a chance against Boomer and Sooner? Winners? Sorry, Ann. Boomer.
2: Yeah, yeah.
0: Dip 'em and Pick 'em with Earl Dibbles Jr. For more, follow us on Instagram at After Midnight Granger Smith.
3: 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How was the weekend?
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8: Finally Friday, early risers. What's up? Welcome to After Midnight with me, your host, Granger Smith. So grateful you guys have made this America's favorite radio program. I've got some good news besides that I want to read for you, hopefully put a smile on your face early on a Friday. And then Nashville news, Ann Hudson's going to have you covered on that. Stories about your favorite stars in Nashville and what they're up to. All of this coming up soon this hour.

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Hang on for two songs, and I'll share some with you.

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0: All right, here's a good news headline. Let's see what it says. Blind woman regains sight after world first retina transplant. Elena lost her sight after a car crash damaged both eyes differently. Surgeons transplanted healthy tissue from her damaged eye into the one with a working optic nerve. The six-hour surgery successfully reattached the tissue and her vision keeps on improving. That's really good. She was able to recognize her son and her dog for the first time in years. That's a good news story.
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2: Not bad, thanks. 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
1: You know, 25 years ago, America experienced one of the darkest days in our history. How could we forget? But one of the things I remember in the days after September 11th was how quickly the things that usually divided us seemed to be small. You remember this? You remember the American flags on every doorpost, on every porch, in every neighborhood? It seemed like we remember these pictures. People hung the flags and strangers helped out strangers. And it seemed like churches opened doors and people prayed together. All across the country, there was this unmistakable sense that we needed one another, you know? I wish we had that back in a way. A quarter century has passed now, and a whole generation has grown up that knows 9/11 is only history. So maybe part of remembering is to tell them what happened, not only the evil that we witnessed that day, but to tell them about the courage and the sacrifice and the unity and the way that we witnessed love in that moment too. September 11th, 2001, 25 years later, we still remember.

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1: Hey, I just sent a message in to you, Granger. I'm in Winston-Salem, North Carolina. My company moved me out here from Texas. But just want to tell you that love your show.
0: Well, thank you, sir. Appreciate you listening to After Midnight. 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
1: Ann is about to join us with another round of Nashville news. And what do you got coming up?
2: Granger, you know we've been talking about Stella Lefty a bunch after she just kind of popped off from TikTok. Well, she's getting accused of plagiarism. I got that story coming up in your Nashville news next. She

0: from Nashville's Music Row. It's Ann Hudson.
1: Well, Stella Lefty's career has pretty much popped off since posting a piece of the song Boston on TikTok. She recorded it. Now she's breaking chart records and, well, getting accused of plagiarism. People on social media say her song Misery sounds a lot like A Million Dreams from The Greatest Showman.

0: lawsuit has been filed, but this follows previous comparisons between her music and songs by Blake Shelton and Noah Kahan. George Strait is going to be honored at this year's Nashville Songwriters Hall of Fame ceremony with the Career Maker Award. The award recognizes an artist whose work has helped songwriters achieve their dreams of being inducted into the Hall of Fame. George is only the second person to receive it, following Reba McEntire. George says that he's looking forward to celebrating with the talented songwriters that he's worked with throughout his career. The ceremony is going to be on October 26th in Nashville.
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3: Next. Hey, Elfie, what can I get for you?
4: Hey, Nora, just a nice latte, please. How was your weekend?
3: Not bad, thanks. Mainly working here. You?
4: Me? Well, I was battling gods in the afterlife realm, and after lunch, I fought mercenaries! Ooh, could I get oat milk with that latte, please?
3: Yeah, of course.
4: 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So a pretty chill weekend. Ooh, and I'll grab an almond croissant, too.
3: Wait, what? That didn't actually happen, right?
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97.9 is the big 98. Hey, thanks for sharing your Friday, or at least part of it, here with me on After Midnight, y'all. Before you take off and get that Friday started, let me remind you, God is great and he is worthy of our praise. I'm Granger Smith, coming to y'all from the Yee Yee Farm in Central Texas. 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
5: 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A little fun fact Friday. It is the 25th anniversary of 9/11.
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0: Today is the 25th anniversary of 9/11. Just quickly around the room, when it happened, I want to know where you were. I remember being in the library in college and someone going, hey, did you see that? There was a bomb in a building? I remember it vividly. And I was like, a bomb in a building? Where? I was in Arkadelphia, Arkansas. I thought it was in Arkadelphia, Arkansas. And they're like, no, it's on TV. It happened in New York. So people are starting to like gather around over there in the corner because they had a TV in the corner of the library. And so I walk over and that was when it slowly started to unfold because it was unfolding live. Even the news anchors didn't know what was going on. But I was at Henderson State in the library. Then I stood around the TV. And then we went to class. And then our teacher came in and said, I don't think we should have class today. It was just so confusing at first. It wasn't that everybody was sad at first because we didn't know what was happening. And he said, you know, you can go home if you want, or a lot of people are in the student union just kind of watching on the screens. That's where I'm going to be. And so everybody, blanket statement, but everybody went and sat in the student union with all the TVs and just kind of watched it together. And it just slowly unfolded and then got very dark, obviously. And that was where I was. What do you remember?
1: I was at Texas A&M and drove to my boyfriend's house and his roommate. We all had class together, so we were going to drive. And when I got there, they were saying campus was shut down and we weren't going to go to class. And we turned on the TV and everybody gathered in their living room. We sat on the couch and watched everything unfold.
0: And when we watched it unfold, again, I don't want it to sound like it wasn't serious. We just didn't understand what was happening
1: for
0: a long time. We were just like, what?
1: You couldn't comprehend it.
0: What?
2: At first, you think it was just an accident.
0: Yeah, like because a single plane flew.
2: A single plane flies into a building, that could be an accident. Then when that second one hit, you're like, this is no accident. This is scary.
0: Yeah, that's really when it turned scary because that's when
1: the second plane.
0: That's when the news anchor started to go, oh, there's a second one. There's something going on. Mm-hmm. And then we all started thinking, oh, is this going to happen all around us too?
2: Right. You start thinking that. And then I remember thinking too, like, okay, two planes have hit the buildings. One of them looks like it's really damaged and this could fall. Then you start thinking, are they going to fall? That's when it got crazy. And then one of them fell and then the next fell. You're right. It was just a series of events of many questions.
1: Then the plane went into the Pentagon. And then the hijacking of the other flight, like it was really
2: the whole day.
0: It was really confusing and bizarre. It got really sad, but it was really confusing and bizarre. And then it got, I think if we're rating emotions, confused, weird, because you're going, wait a second, what? Then it got scary once they were like, yep, that was, and
1: everything's on lockdown around
0: you. Because you started seeing people, even that day, like, even before they started locking things down, people were jumping out of the building.
1: Yeah. Mm-hmm. Oh, gosh.
0: And but it hit so hard and it was so constant that you really didn't have time to sit in any of the emotions because it just felt like you were spinning. Where were you, Eddie?
2: Sam Houston State, right down the road from Amy, probably about 45 minutes down the road. And I was in bed and my friend called me. He said, hey, man, I'm on the way to work. Like, could you look at the TV? I hear that a plane hit a building. I heard it on the radio. So I said, okay, let me turn it on. And sure enough, that's when I started watching. And I mean, glued to the TV in my apartment all day.
0: And then for 3 days and for 5 days.
2: Yes.
0: Lunchbox, you?
3: I was at UTSA, Sage Hollow Apartments. I was asleep in my bed. And the home phone, yes, we had home phones back then, just kept ringing and ringing. I answer it. Alicia Bacon's like, hey, what are you guys doing? Are you watching the news? I'm like, what? She's like, a plane hit a building in New York. You got to turn it on. And I turn it on, see the second plane hit, and I'm like, oh. And she was like, yeah, I just want to let you know, and I was like, all right. And my other two roommates were already at class, so I watched it for a little bit. And then I had intro to drugs and society. So I drove to campus, went to class, and our professor was like, I'm only going to do about 10 minutes because you guys did drive up here, but I think we should cancel class, but since you're here, I'll do 10 minutes of lecture and then I'm going to let you guys go.
0: And so everybody was confused. He was confused.
3: Yeah, everyone was confused. And he was like, since you guys made the effort to come to class, like, and I was like, all right, so then that was it. But yeah, I remember that call vividly and Alicia being like, hey, are you watching the news? That was weird.
1: I'm trying to even think how back then they even got the word out to us that campus was closed. Like,
3: correct.
0: For me, it was, I was on campus, and so everybody that was there just said it's closed, and they said, call anybody you know that's not here yet and let them know.
1: Just word of mouth. I mean, maybe, one of our friends heard.
2: But funny you guys were early risers. Me and Lunchbox were still in bed.
1: Well, we had class.
0: I had 8 a.m. classes because I worked all night, so I had to get everything done early. This is the first generation now that doesn't remember September 11th that's fully grown.
1: Mm.
0: Which is pretty crazy. Tens of millions of Americans now weren't alive. They did not experience it. And, you know, for a long time it was, hey, where were you? But now there are adults who weren't. You know, they're 23 years old. And
3: that's crazy.
0: Or 28 years old because you're three.
2: Sure.
0: Or 29, you know. Right. You don't remember it really. But that's our JFK being shot.
2: Yeah, because I remember talking to my parents about that. Like, oh, where were you? Oh, we were in school and, the teacher brought a TV in and we all watched.
1: Yeah.
0: So, there's going to be a lot about that today, meaning just in general. I don't know. 100 million Americans are too young to remember is basically what it is.
2: That's crazy.
3: What did you say?
0: 100 million Americans are too young to remember it. Just we're getting older.
2: Yeah.
0: But we were all in our stage of life, too. We were young adults. We were still somewhat impressionable, but we were adult enough to know and actually understand the impact of it. Like, we were the right age. To fully understand it,
1: mm-hmm.
0: but it'd be our first, like, major disaster.
2: It's pretty crazy to watch an older movie that still has the Twin Towers in it, you know? Because I never got to see him in person. I went to New York, like, after that happened, so I never got to see it. But now, even, like, I went a few weeks ago, it's so weird to think that those two towers were so big in that city that's full of massive buildings.
0: That's why they went for them. It was a symbol.
2: Yeah.
0: Ground was broken for the Pentagon on September 11th, 1941. Exactly 60 years before it was attacked. Mm. Pretty crazy.
2: That's crazy.
0: So, thought we'd start the show by, acknowledging it and, again, showing our reverence for everybody that helped and Fire Department New York and all the first responders and just everybody. But it was a weird, sad, and it was weird to get back to normal.
1: And it took a long time because that was September, and then that spring I was supposed to study abroad, and everything was like A&M didn't know what to do. They canceled the whole program. We didn't get to go, and that was September. We were supposed to leave mid-January to go to that, and they still didn't feel safe enough for us to travel somewhere else several months later.
0: More than 500,000 people were evacuated from Manhattan by boat in under 8 hours.
1: Wow.
0: With no lives lost. 500,000 people. The Coast Guard calls it the largest maritime evacuation in recorded history.
2: Mm. Do you remember the people walking over the bridges?
0: Yeah.
2: They just show a sea of people walking over.
1: Something that's been on social media a lot for kids that don't remember any of it, that's been very powerful, is those voicemails.
0: Mm-hmm.
1: That people left from the planes calling their family saying,
0: every morning a white rose is placed in the name of each victim whose birthday falls that day.
2: Oh, wow.
0: The tradition began as a volunteer suggested in 2013, birthday roses.
1: Wow.
2: I didn't know that.
0: So, we won't do the whole show on this, but if we didn't talk about it we'd be completely out of touch. So I just kind of want to start the show talking about that and talk about where we were at the time and say thanks.
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2: Bobby Bones.
3: Yeah.
4: It's time to play Easy Trivia. Here we go. It rhymes with Bobby. It's your first category. Eddie, you have the tiara on. You're the champ.
5: Yeah, yeah.
4: What's another word for a pastime or activity that you enjoy in your free time?
5: It rhymes with Bobby. That'll be a hobby.
4: That is correct. Amy, what is the entrance area of a hotel or office building often called?
6: That'd be a lobby.
4: Correct. Lunchbox, what is a common nickname for Robert that starts with the same letter as Robert?
7: Robert? It rhymes with Robert?
5: Oh, gosh.
4: I'm not going to spend a lot of time on Bobby, this because it no one goes home.
7: Bobby? I'm very confused. Okay.
4: What's the category?
7: Rhymes with Bobby.
4: Okay.
6: And it's
4: what's the nickname for Robert that starts with R?
7: Oh, Robbie.
5: Yeah. Attaboy.
4: I think I skipped Abby on accident. Hey, Abby.
6: Yeah.
4: What's a store known for selling craft supplies that I used to work at?
6: Hobby Lobby.
4: Correct. Okay. Sorry I skipped you there, Abby.
6: It's okay.
4: Here we go. Eddie, you have 4.
5: Oh, damn. Okay.
4: You win this one. You're the champ again.
5: More
4: Amy, Amy 2. Oh. Lunchbox 0. Abby 0.
5: Oh my gosh. Guys, that's total domination.
6: Okay.
4: The category is famous fictional duos. Eddie, what are the names of the cartoon chipmunks known for their appearance in classic shorts such as Rescue Rangers? What are the names of the cartoon chipmunks, fictional duos, known for their appearance in classical short cartoons and Rescue Rangers?
5: Okay, okay. Man, at first I thought you were talking about the chipmunks, but that's 3. That's not 2. Mm-hmm. This is a duo. That would be Chip and Dale.
4: That's right. Chip and Dale's Rescue Rangers.
5: Wow!
4: That's a tough one for first round.
6: That was really hard. I was going to say Alvin and Calvin.
4: Of the chipmunks? Even though Calvin's not a chipmunk. We're not rhyming anymore. Yeah. Amy, who are the famous cartoon cat and mouse that always chase each other?
6: Mm.
4: The famous cartoon cat and mouse.
6: Yeah. I know. They're really old. I know.
4: 5 seconds.
6: Hold on. No, no, no, no,
4: yes,
6: no.
4: Yes, yes, yes, yes.
6: No, no, no, no, no.
4: Yes, yes, yes, yes, yes.
6: No, no, no, no, no. No. No. Cat and mouse. It's not working.
4: Wrong.
8: Stupid boo.
6: I know. I can't.
5: Wow. Amy, that's tough.
6: I know. I know. Okay. I know. Alvin and Calvin. That's all that's okay.
5: Give her one name.
6: No, no, no. Don't, because then I'm going to be fit. No, just give
5: what?
6: Me one.
5: All
6: I need is one letter. Just give me one letter.
4: T.
6: Give me the other letter.
4: No, you got it.
5: You said I don't think it. She does.
4: You said
6: Tom
4: it.
6: Tom and Jerry.
4: Yeah.
7: Okay, oh, did. My kids love that.
6: I knew it. Amy's I gone. Knew it was there. And now Abby and Lunchbox, I really need y'all to come through.
7: Oh, probably not.
6: What? I mean, these first two questions were hard.
7: Let's be real.
4: Yeah, Eddie's was hard.
5: Yeah, mine was hard.
6: Yeah, but Tom and Jerry was not hard. But I don't know if I'm just a little rusty.
4: Abby, what are the names of the two plumbers who rescue Princess Peach?
6: Oh, Mario and Luigi.
4: Correct.
6: Okay.
4: Amy's doing faces like, off. Yeah, you're just struggling today.
5: Yeah, because that's easy.
4: Lunchbox, what comic book duo is made up of Gotham City's hero and his sidekick?
7: That is Batman and Robin.
4: Correct.
7: Not
6: good job, guys.
4: No. All right, Amy's out. Did you bone her properly, Ray?
6: Yeah, he did.
4: Okay.
8: You've been boned.
5: Just in case we didn't.
7: I don't remember you getting boned.
4: All right, the next category is big.
6: Okay.
4: Eddie, what famous fast food hamburger features 2 beef patties, special sauce, and a 3-piece sesame seed bun?
5: Oh, that's... repeat the question.
4: What famous fast food hamburger features 2 beef patties, special sauce, and a 3-piece sesame seed bun?
5: Got it. You're looking for the hamburger. That's a Big Mac.
4: Correct. Abby, what famous clock tower in London is commonly known by a nickname?
6: Big Ben.
4: Correct.
5: Good job, Abby.
4: Lunchbox, what legendary creature is said to live in the forests of North America and leave behind giant footprints?
7: Big Foot.
4: Correct.
7: Oh.
4: Easy trivia. 3 people remain. The category is kids songs. In the song Baby Shark, who comes after Baby Shark?
5: What? There's a... Baby shark, do, do, do, do, do, do. Baby shark, do, do, do, do. Baby shark, do, do, do, do, do, do, do. Mama shark, do, do, do. I don't know. I'm going to guess Mama Shark.
4: I don't think I can give it to you.
5: Why? It's Mommy Shark.
4: It's Mommy Shark.
5: Well, that's a mom. It's the mom shark.
9: The lyric is Mommy.
4: Mommy. It's a specific lyric. Mom.
5: And what did I say? Mama?
4: Mama.
6: Oh, no.
4: Mom.
8: You've been boo.
6: Oh, well. See?
4: I wouldn't give that to anybody else either. I would not give it to Lunchbox. He'd scream about it.
6: Yeah,
4: but
6: I would never scream. If I had said Tommy and Jerry, I would have
5: Amy, that
6: it.
5: Was so long ago.
7: Like, we didn't even know you played this round.
6: Hey, guys.
4: Sorry, but I can't give that to you.
5: Dang, dude.
7: I mean, I'm just talking.
6: Talking trash.
4: Abby. Mm-hmm. Now, if they missed this, Eddie.
5: I know, I'm still
7: you're
5: in.
7: You're back in, man.
4: Still in. All right, Abby, in the Hokey Pokey, what do you do after you put your right foot in and you take your right foot out?
0: Put your right foot in. Take it up. Put your right foot in and you shake it all about.
4: Your answer is?
0: Shake it all about.
4: Correct.
6: Woo. Wow.
5: Oh, Abby.
6: Why don't you go left?
4: Lunchbox. In the Itsy Bitsy Spider,
7: oh, gosh.
4: Where does the spider climb?
7: Up the water spout.
4: Correct.
7: Yeah.
6: Okay. Ah! Let's go.
7: Woo! Out came the rain and washed the spider out.
4: The category is odd numbers. Abby and Lunchbox remain.
7: Oh, man.
4: Abby, how many innings are played in a traditional baseball game?
0: 9.
4: Correct. Lunchbox, how many rings are in the Olympics symbol?
7: It's got to be odd. So it's got to be 5.
4: Answer?
7: 5.
4: Correct.
7: Yeah!
4: The category is 3-word answers. Abby, what famous Tennessee venue is known as country music's biggest stage and has hosted countless legendary performances since 1925?
0: Grand Ole Opry.
4: Correct.
7: Oh my gosh, I'm glad I didn't get that.
4: Lunchbox, what famous Nevada attraction is known for casinos, resorts, and nonstop entertainment?
7: Say that again.
4: What famous Nevada attraction is known for casinos, resorts, and nonstop entertainment?
7: Well, I don't understand what I'm supposed to answer here.
4: The category is 3-word answers.
7: Right.
4: It's called the name. Go ahead. What famous Nevada attraction is known for casinos, resorts?
7: Oh, okay. Attraction. Las Vegas Strip.
4: Correct.
7: I was going to say. I was going to say Las Vegas, Nevada. That's why I was like, wait a minute. I don't understand.
5: Yeah, I was thinking it was MGM or something.
4: The answer starts with A. Abby, what is the capital of Greece?
0: Athens.
4: Correct. Lunchbox, what's the only continent with land in all 4 hemispheres?
5: No chance.
4: What? What's the only continent with land in all 4 hemispheres?
7: Oh, it's got to be that one.
4: Go.
7: It's a continent. Africa.
4: Correct.
5: Wow.
4: Because the answer starts with A.
5: Wow. Yeah. He wasn't thinking that.
4: 5th grade science. Abby, what is the process called when water changes from a liquid to a gas?
0: Go to a gas. Evaporation.
4: Evaporation is correct. Lunchbox, what's the center of an atom called?
7: Shout out, Miss Beard, my first C, 5th grade science. Nucleus.
4: Correct. The category is money.
7: Ah.
4: No. Abby, which American appears on the $50 bill?
0: I think that is... Is it Hamilton? Hold on, this isn't my answer. Talking it through. Hamilton?
4: 5 seconds.
0: Or Benji? Oh, that's got to be Hamilton.
4: Grant.
0: Oh, no. Oh, no.
1: You've been booed.
4: That was a hard one.
0: Missed this.
7: Man.
4: Lunchbox, which American appears on the $2 bill?
7: What? $2 bill?
5: Lunchbox, you love money, dude.
7: Yeah, I love it.
4: She got 50. That's hard.
7: I'm not mad.
5: Sounds like you're mad.
4: You screamed.
7: I'm a little angry.
4: You screamed.
7: Because I got some $2 bills at my house.
5: Well, go get them.
7: And when I look at them, give me Hamilton.
4: Thomas Jefferson.
6: Ugh.
4: All right. Speed round, 3 questions.
7: That's what I meant.
4: Abby, Lunchbox, buzz in with your name.
7: That's what I meant.
4: The category is superhero teams. Elastigirl, Jack-Jack, Violet, and Dash are all part of what superhero team? Elastigirl, Jack-Jack, Violet, and Dash.
5: You guys have to buzz in with your name.
0: Yeah, I know.
4: You know your names. 3 seconds.
7: Buzz in. Lunchbox.
4: Abby. Lunchbox.
7: Powerpuff Girls.
4: Good guess, not it. Abby?
0: Oh, I was going to say that. Powerpuff Girls. Dang it.
4: Are you saying it again?
7: Yeah,
5: she did.
4: What the heck? Just guess something else.
7: Thank you.
0: But that's all I had.
6: Yeah, what else is there?
4: Do you know it?
5: Yeah.
4: What?
5: Incredibles.
4: Incredibles.
6: Oh.
7: Oh, man.
4: 2 left.
7: Dang.
4: Fictional siblings. You must know all the answers here. What are the names of the chipmunks and Alvin and the Chipmunks? Lunchbox.
7: Alvin, Simon, Theodore.
4: Correct.
7: Yes.
5: Good job, dude.
6: Not Alvin and Calvin?
4: Nope. All right. Final category is 80s music.
7: Oh, God.
4: Who sang the 1984 hit, Girls Just Want to Have
7: Lunchbox.
4: Lunchbox.
7: Cindy Lauper.
4: Winner.
7: Yeah!

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1: He wins. Give him a cookie. Nice Woo! Job. Nice job.
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4: 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How was the weekend?
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25: Bobby Bones.
1: Yeah. Our Lunchbox is arguing with his wife about what?
26: My son going to an NFL football game this weekend.
1: Okay.
26: My 8-year-old came home from school and he's like, Dad, my buddy invited me to go to the Titans game with him. And I mean, they said they have an extra ticket. Can I go? I was like, okay, you know, kids talk. They probably don't even really have tickets. That's ridiculous. So I text the parents like, no, we really have an extra ticket if he wants to go. Only problem is my wife is all about it. She wants him to go.
1: But you don't.
26: I don't want him to go.
1: Do you have a clip?
26: I got a clip.
1: Hit it.
27: Don't you think that is something he should experience with his dad sitting in the stands, looking at each other?
28: No.
27: And bonding?
28: No. I mean, it's not like it's like you were a football player and you're sharing this sort of football game.
27: Like you don't remember like going to get your hair cut for the first time with your mom?
28: No.
27: So you think I'm being ridiculous?
28: Yes. Let him go.
1: So your argument is
26: that he's never been. I think you're supposed to go the first time to a big event like that with your dad. Like you're supposed to experience that. So you have that core memory of, remember when me and my dad went to the football game for the first time? Instead of 10 years down the road, he may not even talk to this kid anymore and be like, yeah, my first football game was some kid in my second grade class. I don't know. It's not as memorable, I feel like.
1: So I understand what you're saying.
29: Totally.
1: So I'd like to, you heard.
26: Thank you.
1: I hear you. Then why don't you take him this weekend?
26: Well, I mean, I don't have tickets.
29: You can
1: buy tickets.
26: I mean,
1: they're not that expensive because the team is not good.
26: Correct.
1: I mean, you can buy $5.
26: Yeah, I mean, maybe I could do that. Maybe I could.
1: Have you thought about that?
26: I've thought about it in the past of taking him, and I've thought
1: no,
26: about...
1: No, like this weekend.
26: No, I didn't think about it this weekend. I'm like, that's a lot. I mean, it's opening weekend of the NFL, and...
1: That's a fun reason to take him. There'll be fireworks for sure.
26: Yeah. Maybe I'll look at it. But yeah, I just feel like he shouldn't go with the other family. Like, I feel like it ruins the experience.
1: Eddie, you're shaking your head yes.
29: I agree. I mean, I'm so with you, dude. You need to experience that with him, and that's a core memory. So if you want that memory, buy a ticket, buy two tickets, and take your kid.
1: This weekend. Otherwise, you're punishing him because you haven't done that with him yet.
29: Why are you hesitating?
1: Yeah, like, you're punishing him because you have not given him that when you could have easily.
26: Yeah, I mean, but tickets sometimes are pretty expensive.
1: Okay, tickets are $18. I just looked.
29: $18?
1: $18.
26: Oh, not bad.
1: Yeah.
29: That's really
26: not
29: good.
26: Not bad. That's not bad.
1: Yeah. Okay. You'd probably, though, want to stay home and watch games, and that's probably why you don't want to go.
26: Probably.
1: Yeah.
26: And probably 18. We're probably way up there. We can't see the
1: It doesn't okay. matter. It's about him.
26: Yeah, it's about the experience with him, like him getting to experience going to a game.
1: By you not letting him go, you're punishing him because you haven't taken him yet.
26: Yeah.
1: Amy?
30: Yeah, I'm with y'all.
1: Would you let him go?
30: I would.
26: Well, because that's a mom, so she don't care.
1: I would too.
26: What?
1: I would let him go. There's no core memory where he's in 20 years, he's going to be on a couch in a therapist's office going, my dad didn't love me because I went with Brent to my first ever Titans game. Oh, it's all I can think about.
29: Brent.
1: That's not going to happen. Let him go with his friend and have fun.
30: Then
1: take him to multiple games, and he'll always remember him and his dad going to games, baseball games, football games. And he got to see St. Louis Cardinals Stadium from the outside when nobody was there.
26: The wall.
29: Outside.
26: Yeah. But when we were in the arch, you could see someone walking on the field like a maintenance guy.
29: Oh, that's cool.
26: So we did see someone.
30: Look at that player down there.
2: Maybe that could be you guys' thing. You just go when the stadium's closed.
26: And just walk around.
2: And just walk around.
29: Dude, that's what happened to me when I was taking my son to the first Cowboys-Titans game. We didn't get tickets. And we went all the way to the stadium, asked for any scalper, anything. I had $400 in cash, and no one had tickets. And my son and I had to walk back to our car and back home. And it was the saddest thing ever.
2: Probably fun for him to walk around with his dad, though.
29: No, he was crying.
30: Oh. He cried?
29: Yes.
30: Oh, no.
2: I vote let him go with his friend because that's so fun for him.
30: Yes.
2: And if you're still upset about it, you could have done something about it pre, and you can do something about it now because you can go with him this weekend as well. Otherwise, you're punishing him. That's my vote. Amy?
30: Yeah, I'm with you 100%.
2: But you don't think so.
29: Hey, man. No. I love the core memory idea, but he could easily fix that. Just buy two tickets, dude.
30: Or just let him go with his friend.
2: Let him go with his friend.
29: Either one.
2: You've now switched
26: teams.
29: Honestly, I was just trying to bait him to get him to buy a ticket. Because I wonder why haven't you bought your kid an NFL ticket? Like, you live in a town where an NFL team plays.
26: Yeah, I mean, I've looked in the past. They were pretty expensive.
2: No, they've sucked for a while. They've always been $20 tickets. Because I look. Yeah,
29: did you go to NFL games as a kid?
26: No.
2: Okay, well, that's why.
30: Okay, but we didn't have an NFL team in Austin.
2: Yeah, but they could easily have driven to Dallas or Houston.
29: Right down the road, Amy.
2: Right down the road. But his parents didn't take him, so he doesn't get...
30: And now he's not going to let him go with a friend.
2: With a friend.
30: I mean, as a parent, I'm like, sweet. Like,
29: it's free.
30: Go, have fun.
2: What are you leaning towards?
26: He's not going with his friend.
30: Okay, come on.
2: Also, his wife...
30: This is kind of going to make me mad. Yeah.
2: Okay, let us know Monday how his game was when he for sure goes.
26: All right.
2: Okay.
3: Bones.
2: Okay, now we're going to play John Morgan. This is called Kid Myself.

0: it.
1: Her engagement ring is gone. It fell in the river. How it fell also is crazy. But how she got it back is amazing. And the people that found it are now invited to the wedding. It's a good story. It's next in our segment called Tell Me Something Good.
2: Bobby Bones.
1: The wait is over. 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
6: With Bobby.
7: Tell me something good.
8: So she's engaged, about to get married. She has her engagement ring on. And so her ring falls off her hand, or maybe it was on the table, but they were eating over the water, one of those like patios.
4: Yeah.
8: And so it rolls onto the patio, and you can imagine it, right? You see it go down, rolling.
4: Slow-mo.
8: Yeah. And it rolls across the dock and falls through into the Hudson River. Oof. It's gone.
3: It's gone.
4: Yeah, I mean, I wouldn't even know who
8: you
4: to ask.
8: You can't even, like, it's gone. And so a group from a nearby commercial diving school heard what happened because they had posted it. And they're like, we'll go look for it. And so they returned the next morning. They had spent hours searching through the murky water. And it's gross. That river's gross.
4: Oh, I just saw it. It's gross. So gross.
8: It's gross. They spotted the ring. And it was so gross down there. They used bucket scoops. They scooped it up in the bucket. They had the ring, and so they have it, and now she's invited the rest of her to her wedding.
4: Okay, that's amazing.
3: Wow. I have kind of, this might be a...
8: That's from people.
3: Just my ignorance.
8: Okay.
3: Could be a dumb question.
8: Okay.
3: The metal detectors work underwater?
8: Yeah, I believe so.
3: Okay.
8: I don't know that for sure, but I don't think they're metal detecting. I think they were just diving.
3: I know they were diving, but I didn't know if you could take a tool down there.
4: I think that would help a lot.
8: That's a simple Google.
3: Yeah, I didn't have time.
8: Metal detectors work in water, but only if the model is fully submersible and rated for underwater use.
3: Okay, then.
4: I'm sure they can get one of those.
8: Yeah. Yeah, good story. That is what it's all about.
5: That was Tell Me Something Good.
3: Bobby Bones!
5: The Friday Morning Dance Party.
6: Coming up next.
8: You will be in a better mood when you hear the Friday Morning Dance Party. I have it coming up, and I love to go back. We'll do Shania, little Joe Diffie. Okay, who let the dogs out? I'm probably going to sprinkle that in. The Friday Morning Dance Party coming up next.
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0: This story comes to us from Phoenix, Arizona. A 26-year-old woman looked at her fingers like, oh no, I got a broken nail. Got to go get it fixed. Drives up to the nail salon, goes in, says, oh, can you fix my nail? The lady's like, yeah, I can do that for $15. Lady said, $15 to fix a nail? So she punches her in the face.
1: What about, no, thank you, I'll go try somewhere else. Yeah.
0: Then she goes out to her car.
1: No.
0: And what'd she get?
2: A gun.
0: A gun! And bye.
1: She shoots out
0: the front window.
3: This is all over a $15 nail?
0: And when she got pulled over and police said, why'd you do it? She said, I thought the punch and the shots would intimidate them and they'd do it for free.
2: Oh, drop the price.
1: So she did all that for $15. And yeah. She punched and shot for $15. Like, I don't know how much the bullets were. I just feel like she wasted a lot of energy. And
0: there was 18 people in the nail salon when she opened fire.
1: She's going to jail. Okay. Well, she doesn't get her nails fixed in jail.
2: No.
1: Okay.
0: I'm Lunchbox. That's your Bonehead Story of the Day. This is Bobby
3: Bones Show. 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
1: Here we go, everybody. Thank you for listening. We're going to put together a bunch of good music. Mix it up. Put you in a better mood.

Friday morning dance party. How about that one? Haven't heard that one in a while. Thank you, guys. Let's go. Maddie and Tay now. R.I.P. They didn't die, just their groups not together anymore.

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4: Fun Fact Friday. Yay!
0: Do you remember, or maybe the reruns of that show, MASH?
5: Yeah.
0: This is like military.
5: Yes.
0: War.
5: Vietnam.
0: No, Korean.
6: Oh,
5: really?
6: They won in Nam?
5: Wow.
6: That's shocking.
5: I totally thought they were in Vietnam.
6: Same.
0: Yeah, so it was set during the Korean War, and the show itself lasted almost four times longer on TV than the actual Korean War lasted.
6: Dang.
0: MASH lasted 11 years as they were in the Korean War, and the Korean War lasted 3 years.
6: That's funny.
0: So they had a show and they didn't stop. Still maybe the most viewed of all time.
5: Because it was really the only thing to watch.
6: Yeah, there's nothing else on TV.
0: Well, massive. Both. And then we had three channels.
5: Yeah.
0: Surgeons who play video games at least 3 hours a week perform 27% faster and make 37% fewer errors, according to the data. I guess surgeons have to file reports.
5: Yeah, I mean, I guess that makes sense. Eye-hand coordination.
0: You call it eye-hand?
5: Hand-eye.
0: Interesting.
5: Hand-eye.
0: No, yeah. No, not Hayden.
6: But that it is hand-eye, right?
0: It can be eye-hand, too. I just didn't know.
6: I've never heard of that.
5: Maybe that's
0: my dyslexia. Like, I say paper, rock, scissors, and a lot of people say rock, paper, scissors.
6: They do?
7: Yeah, rock, paper, scissors.
0: Yeah, whoa. I say paper, rock. What do you say?
6: Now I'm thinking too hard about it. I don't know. Rock, paper, scissors.
0: Okay, see, I see paper, rock. And Amy says eye-hand.
6: Okay.
0: Yeah. Amy, what do you have?
5: So if you lose your thumb, in many cases, it can be replaced by your big toe.
0: Wow.
7: What?
5: Yeah. So it's a procedure called toe-to-thumb reconstruction, and the surgery is effective because the big toe shares a similar structure and function to the thumb.
0: I get that. I'm just saying visually.
6: Yeah, that would be weird. I have a huge big toe. Like, it's way big. It's like a chicken nugget.
7: Yeah, and my big toe takes a right turn.
6: That's true.
5: Why?
7: Probably broke it playing soccer, and it healed that way, but it points to the right.
0: I'm looking at a guy who had this surgery because he lost a thumb. It looks a little weird, for sure.
6: It's so big.
0: But it works. But it's weird looking, especially if you have a nugget toe.
6: Yeah, that's me.
0: Oh, I didn't know that. You need your thumb.
7: I mean, you don't need your big toe?
0: That's what makes us different than a lot of different animals, right? The old opposable thumb.
5: Yeah.
0: We can do things and grab things different and do things with our hands.
6: Yeah, like monkeys don't.
0: To manipulate things.
5: Like a cat. It's hard.
0: You know what it is for a cat to open a bottle? That's true.
6: Perfect. Can't do it. Yeah. Yeah.
0: Lunchbox.
7: The Arch in St. Louis, it took 2.5 years to build. And when they were going into construction, they estimated they were going to lose 13 people to dying when they were building it. Do you know how many people ended up dying during the construction?
5: I hope so. Zero.
7: Zero.
6: Nice.
7: Zero. But I saw a video of it, and they're just up there without harnesses.
0: Just hanging.
7: Like, oh my gosh, they're just climbing around, smoking cigarettes. But nobody died.
0: Do you think there's a chance, though, that near the end someone did, and they're like, no, we don't want to wipe the board that says no people have died this many days, so they just don't say?
5: But also, is that like a thing in construction planning where they have to build a margin for that?
0: What do you mean a margin?
5: Well, I don't know what the right word is, but they have to factor that in.
0: Back like, in the day, I'm sure there's an expectation of what we're building, how high it is, that we're going to lose a certain amount of people.
5: But they don't do that anymore. Like the building, like I was looking at a guy across the street right now that's like was in this high rise, like it looked scary.
0: Uh-huh.
5: And I was like, oh man, those guys probably go to work every day. And I wonder if they're like, I could fall today. I don't know.
0: Do you not see that sign they have?
5: What does it say?
0: It says we allow up to 7 deaths and then we get to cracking down.
5: Okay. Well, I don't know. But it just made me think, in the designing, yeah, I guess
0: they harness in and
5: evolved.
7: Yeah, but back then they didn't have harnesses and they were using new equipment and they were so high winds, they just thought they estimated 13 people would die.
5: Wow.
0: That's a weird estimation, but that's also cool that nobody died.
6: And how do you sign up for that too? Like
0: the job?
6: Knowing that 13 of you guys, you're going to die.
0: I think you just need a job depending on what year it was.
6: Yeah.
7: It was in the 60s. I wonder how much that paid, like if you're one of the builders.
0: I can't imagine that it's a high paying job.
7: Ugh.
0: I think it's actually probably the opposite.
5: You want it done well.
0: You just want it done.
6: Yeah. Why do you want it done well? It's just a thing that you look at.
0: They made
5: $2.68
0: an hour. Now, again, you got to factor in inflation. If inflation were today, it'd be $26 an hour because they were just
7: guys
0: that needed construction jobs.
7: That is crazy.
5: Wow.
0: Eddie.
6: Dang. Okay. So, you know, when you're reading, even silently, the muscles in your mouth are still moving. So when you're reading, like just quietly in your room,
0: really?
6: Your muscles in your tongue and even your, what do you call that?
0: Esophagus?
6: No, it's
0: throat?
6: Called the orcs of, what's it called? Larynx.
5: Larynx.
6: That guy. Even that moves too because your brain thinks that you're still reading out loud, but you're not.
5: I've never noticed that.
0: I didn't know that either.
6: That's and I'm going to try that when I'm reading my book later today.
0: Popeye didn't always get his strength from
5: spinach.
0: Right? In the early days, he got his power from, do you guys know?
6: Olive oil.
5: Corn.
0: Corn or coins? And you said olive oil.
7: His that girl. Was his girl. Oh, Eddie.
6: Like maybe a kiss.
5: No, Popeye.
6: A kiss.
0: A kiss from olive oil. Was his name olive oil?
6: Yeah, her name was olive oil.
7: 99% sure that's right.
0: Yeah, it sounds right. But olive
5: right.
0: oil?
5: Yeah.
6: I think that was her full name.
0: Yeah. O-Y-L. Olive oil.
6: Is that right?
0: Yeah. Wow. What do you think, Lunchbox?
7: I thought it was just hamburgers.
6: Hamburgers?
0: It could have been. I mean, it's as good, I guess, as anybody else's. Unless he's confusing it with someone else. Like Cookie Monster? Or
7: no.
6: Hamburglar?
7: Why not? Why wouldn't he eat hamburgers?
0: Popeye got it from rubbing a magic hen.
6: Oh. I don't remember that.
0: That sounds stupid.
5: That sounds weird.
7: That sounds dumb.
0: I ate a lot of spinach as a kid because I thought it would make me stronger.
6: Yes, and carrots too because I thought I'd see better.
0: Which is also a lie. It was propaganda. Yeah. The dog that played Toto in The Wizard of Oz, speaking of how much people get paid, the dog got paid $125 a week.
5: Wow.
6: And who got that money? The owner?
5: Yeah.
0: Which is more than any of the human actors that played the Munchkins. That's almost $3,000 a week in today's money.
5: Well, the dog is a vital role.
6: Yeah.
0: But you're talking about the humans who are the Munchkins. Also a vital role.
6: And any dog could have played that role.
0: And it's a dog.
6: Role.
0: Give him a nickel. Go build the arch. So I'd say to the dog. there you go. Fun Fact Friday. Fun.

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1: I love this next person that I'm going to talk to in interviews. 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And I think he's a new dad. I'll give you that hint. I don't want to tell you who, but we'll do that next.
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23: Show. One of the consistently most kind people I've ever met in my career has been Tim Tebow, who played quarterback for the Florida Gators, who is now heavily involved in anti-trafficking, and he's now a dad, a new dad. And Tim and I sat for an hour, and we talked about all kinds of stuff. I love him. And so we were just talking about him becoming a new dad and how it's changed him in the first year. Here it is.
24: Bobby Bones. 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
23: Had a daughter about 5 months ago.
25: Congratulations.
23: Thank you. Congratulations to you, too.
25: Thank you. We're just a little bit ahead of you. We're about 13 months now, so.
23: How's that going with you?
25: I'll tell you what, I don't feel like I was prepared, but it's such a crazy blessing. Oh, she is so fun. When we left the hospital, one, I drove so slow. My wife's like, was mad at me. She was like, what are you, like, speed up. You're driving too slow. Like, it's more dangerous. And I was like, for the first time ever, like, totally like 10 and 2, you know? And then we get home and we put Daphne in her bassinet. And I'm like, okay, what do we do now? Like, where's the manual for this? You just don't necessarily feel ready. At least I didn't. But man, the blessing of it, the joy. I would say probably one of the biggest impactful things for me was the feeling of responsibility. It really kind of hit me in waves where we get home, I start to see things differently. Like before, I'd see our house and whatever we like to do, but now I'm like, she could fall there, she could slip there. You got to change this. We got to change this. We got to have him come in tomorrow. And Timmy's like, well, no, she's not going to be walking for however many months, you know? But I think that level of responsibility of just to try to pave the way as much as you can is just... That I guess the burden and the blessing of that is so special and so sweet. It's been awesome.
23: It's crazy too, like the things that you learn about yourself when you have a kid. Have you had that where you're starting to, do you see your parents different now that you have a kid?
25: Some areas, yes. Some areas I would actually say I feel like I'm more grateful for all the things mom and dad did. Some of the things I didn't understand, some of the ways that they sacrificed for us, that they led, all of the things they gave up. You know, I was asked, and it kind of hit me on the spot. This morning, I was actually asked, one day when Daphne's more grown, what would you want her to say about you? And I was like, oof. I had never thought about it that way. If I asked you that, what would you want Billy to say about you one day?
23: He was there.
25: Yeah.
23: Because I don't say that about, I had teenage parents, so they were, you know, gone. So it's weird because what we didn't have is what we want to make sure they do have. Mm. And so that's what I would say. What did you say?
25: I said that I hope that one day Daphne would say that I did everything to protect her, to love her, to support her, to propel her in whatever she wants to do, that I was present with her, not just there, but present, and that I loved her and I loved Jesus and I helped her see, hopefully along the way, what love and love of Christ really looks like.
23: Why did you guys name her Daphne?
25: One of the women that really cared for my wife's mom, sort of like her grandma, but it just was an amazing, strong, very small, petite lady, but just with crazy courage, actually sort of became Demi's grandma, and she just loved her and she loved the name. And that was kind of that her idea of a grandma, and just wanted to honor her and say thank you. But also, like, hopefully, you know, we would be able to help steward her to be an amazing lady like that. Went out of her way to help people that technically weren't family, but brought them in as family. And then her middle name, harder for me, is actually named after the youngest survivor we've ever been able to safeguard and care for. She was rescued at 25 days old, and she just totally stole me and my wife's heart. And just amazing, amazing young girl. And we wanted, you know, her to be named after people that were just so meaningful and special to us. So her name's Daphne Rain. Bobby Bones
23: Show. 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It doesn't matter where. Or you can watch the whole thing. He's very tan and large on Netflix. So big shout out, Tim Tebow.

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1: A school crossing guard is being called a hero after making a split-second decision to protect a mom and her kids. I'll tell you what happened next. Amy has this story coming up in Tell Me Something Good.
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3: 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I thought it was fun. I couldn't believe, like, you know, there was a paparazzi guy waiting outside our gate, and or if we tried to go through an airport or whatever, these people were followed, taking pictures and stuff. And right when I did The Voice is also right when Miranda and I got married, and so there was this extra layer of it just kept piling on more reasons to have more attention, you know. And then it became not so fun after a few years of that, and you kind of revert, start not leaving the house as much, and you reconsider, like, well, I wanted to go to the store, but not today.
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4: Tell me something good.
5: A crossing guard in Las Vegas is being hailed a hero because he stepped in front of a mom and her two children because a speeding car was coming down the road. And he went in and then the car stopped 10 feet in front of him. Huh. The mom is convinced, like, he was willing to risk his life for them.
6: Shout out crossing guards, especially ones that get accused of selling drugs.
7: Yeah,
5: I did that to a crossing guard once.
8: And what was
5: we're
8: it?
5: Focusing on
6: candy.
5: This one.
6: Yeah, no, this candy. One's great.
5: This is
7: the video's great.
5: This is Richard Jones.
6: He jumps out because he thinks the car's going to hit them.
7: And he has a stop sign. He's pointing to the stop sign. You see the stop sign? You got to stop. And like waving it at the car.
5: Yeah, the car was going 35 through a 15-mile-an-hour school zone.
6: If I'm speculating, on their phone.
8: Probably just distracted.
6: Yeah, that's 90% of people not driving well and looking at their phone.
7: Also, school just started again, so maybe they drive that way a lot. And
8: they're not used to it.
6: Hold your head out. There's cars stopping.
7: I know.
6: You.
7: The
6: Why are you giving excuses to people?
8: Yeah, dude, he almost hit a kid.
6: Are you an advocate for people speeding through school zones?
5: No, see how it happens.
6: No, he's an advocate for it. We found out what he cares about.
7: No.
6: He wants people to speed through school zones, and he thinks they deserve that right.
7: No, that's not what I'm saying. I'm just saying, you know, it was probably just now back to school, and the person probably takes that route every morning and just
8: didn't realize.
6: I think that's fair, except for during school, you see it about 50 yards ahead of you, crossing guards and cars.
8: Flashing lights.
6: And
7: yeah.
6: No, good for you. You know,
7: No. It's not much.
8: They're standing for something. That's great, man.
7: I'm not standing for that.
6: If you don't stand for something, you'll stand for nothing. And you stand for people speeding through school zones.
7: I mean, you know, I want to give a shout out to the crossing guard from my youth, Mr. Steve Reinhardt. He did it for like 45 years.
8: Oh, yours, not your kids.
7: Yeah.
8: Got it.
7: Like he just retired.
6: Everything's
7: like,
6: about him when he was a kid.
7: He just retired last year. And you guys just made me think of it. He would do every 45 morning.
5: 45 years?
7: Yeah. Every morning, go out there and do it.
8: That job does seem cool because you work the morning, have all day off, and then you're back at 3.
7: Oh, no, he had a real job.
8: Oh, he did?
7: He did it before his real job.
8: Okay.
5: The crossing guard I accused of selling drugs, she was elderly.
7: Yeah.
6: Just a weird statement. Like, if you don't know the backstory of all that, and Amy goes, the crossing guard I accused of selling drugs was elderly. Because guard was handing people stuff in their car, and Amy thought, I think she's selling drugs. And
5: or
6: then,
5: something.
6: So we had Lunchbox go and take the bait, and it was like a
5: peppermint.
6: Lifesaver peppermint.
7: Yeah, I asked for the good stuff.
6: Yeah.
5: He rolled down the window, he goes, can I get some of that good stuff? And then she handed it to him. Sure enough, sneaky, kind of like it looks. It looked like the passing of drugs and quite the operation, I might add.
6: But what if it's a lifesaver of heroin? Ooh. You didn't even know.
7: That'd have been bad.
6: It might have been.
5: Well, anyway, shout out Richard Jones.
6: Did you snort it and see?
7: I did.
6: Yeah, it didn't work. Made your nose smell good?
7: Yeah, exactly.
6: All right, Richard Jones, shout out. That's what it's all about.
2: That was Tell Me Something Good.

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8: Yes, Bobby Bones.
1: All right, now time for the morning corny.
9: The morning corny.
10: What's the scariest plant?
1: What's the scariest plant?
10: Bamboo.
1: Bamboo.
11: That's funny, Amy.
9: That was the morning corny.
12: Bobby Bones.

0: going on our show cruise in March, and you can still come. We'd love for you to come. But last year, Lunchbox didn't get a drink package.
1: Ugh, I didn't even get a water package.
2: Yeah, he didn't have access
1: to. I couldn't even get a Coke.
0: And it wasn't a bit. I didn't know anything about it. Yeah. So everybody had different levels. Access badges and levels, and Lunchbox did not even have a water bag. There's no such thing as a water badge.
1: No. I had to get tap water, or else I had to pay for the bottled water.
0: Okay, well, not a bit by the show, by any means. It was some sort of confusion. Not on my part. Scuba Steve swears. But we're going on this cruise, and right now, if you book and you use the promo code Bobby, you get a drink package.
3: Oh,
2: that's legit.
3: So, how important is that, Lunchbox?
1: It's very important, because, I mean, then you're just drinking tap water, and it's kind of warm.
0: So, Lunchbox, you can go and...
1: No. I shouldn't have to enter a promo code Bones. I shouldn't have
0: Bobby.
3: Yeah, you got it wrong.
1: Did
2: promo code Bobby.
1: No wonder I didn't get a drink package.
0: Yeah. So, yeah, there you go.
1: Oh, my gosh.
0: But you can talk about how important that is.
1: It is very important, because then you can just go to any bar, anywhere on that ship, and get a drink. And it's boom. All right, thank you. No questions asked.
0: So there's still time if you guys want to come and steal some rooms. Our Top Shelf Country Cruise. So if you buy a room now and you use the promo code Bobby, the drinks are on us. You get a drink package in your reservation.
3: Amy, was that pretty cool?
2: It's pretty legit.
0: Yeah, and you have until like October 15th to get in to do that.
2: Okay.
0: So, and Amy drank a lot of lychee martinis, whatever they're called.
2: Lychee.
0: And she doesn't even like the word anymore.
2: Yeah.
0: She had too many. But Riley Green's going to be playing on the boat. Lauren Elena. There's a lot of great artists. And this isn't really a commercial, but I just thought about it when I saw Lunchbox didn't get drinks last year. We made this happen.
1: Yeah, this year I will be drinking.
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0: What life was like 25 years ago. This is the 25th anniversary of 9/11. So let's talk about that. Now, earlier we talked about where we were, how we were affected right when it happened. I do want to talk about just generally the time and the things that I've learned about that and what I've learned since that. We'll get into that next.
4: Bobby Bones.
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11: Next. Hey, Alfie, what can I get for you?
12: Hey, Nora, just a nice latte, please. How was your weekend?
11: Not bad, thanks. Mainly working here. You?
12: Me? Well, I was battling gods in the afterlife realm, and after lunch, I fought mercenaries. Ooh, could I get oat milk with that latte, please?
11: Yeah, of course.
12: 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Oh, and I'll grab an almond croissant, too.
11: Wait, what? 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
0: Like a movie now.
3: You know, even some people were so angry that they enlisted in the military.
0: Great point.
3: Like my brother-in-law, he was so angry that he went into the military and fought in Iraq.
0: Really?
3: Yes.
0: Because I'd heard stories about that, but I didn't know anyone that knew anyone.
3: Yeah.
0: Wow. What was the first thing you guys did or had or seen that made it feel normal?

0: to open up a little bit and not just be totally sad and totally angry, like to hold on to that, but also try to move forward a little bit. And since David Letterman was in New York and he was there, we kind of depended on people like that. And that's what I watched, his first show back. And I remember going, okay, because it just felt weird. Even anything funny felt weird.
1: Mm-hmm.
0: Do you remember anything about that time on that?
1: Don't.
0: Lunchbox?
2: I don't remember anything. I don't remember when it felt normal. I can't even picture it being like what, like the transition to back to normal. I just think eventually life got going again.
3: That's a good point, because it did feel like for so long that, because it was that, the event, and then there was all the cleaning up. And then there was the recovery,
1: started.
3: The war, the funeral, all the names of the people, like so much that it felt like it lasted forever.
0: Mm-hmm. Airports got weird after that. And by I mean travel. As to what they are now.
1: Mm-hmm.
0: Because before that, go willy-nilly.
3: Yeah.
0: Go on with everybody. Go hang out. And that.
1: Keep your shoes on.
0: Yeah. Well, yeah. And after that. The shoe thing didn't even change until the shoe bomber after 9/11.
2: Right. Oh, really? Richard Reed.
0: Yeah. Yeah. So
1: I lumped him into.
0: It's easy to lump because all that stuff feels very familiar and the same. Back then, the number one song on September 11th was Alicia Keys' Fallen. The number one movie was Rush Hour 2. That's a good one.
2: Yeah.
0: That's a good one. The TV show that premiered right before 9/11 was The Amazing Race. The first one.
2: That was the very first one.
0: Mm-hmm.
2: Wow.
0: It premiered September 5th, 2001. Nokia was the most popular phone brand.
1: Yeah, it was.
0: What's up?
1: I had my Nokia
0: then. It was passionate.
1: It was red.
2: Yeah, it was.
0: No Facebook, Instagram, TikTok, or Twitter. There were no smartphones. Most people didn't have texting plans. You just texted and had to pay for every text. The iPod hadn't been released. MapQuest was still being used. Gas was around $1.50 a gallon. All that to be said, it still feels like yesterday to us.
3: Yeah.
0: Because we were like young adults, so we remember all parts of it.
3: We were all in college?
1: Mm-hmm.
0: Mm-hmm. And I worked on the radio. So it was, weird's not the word. It was totally abnormal because I wasn't really allowed to go on and be happy. Nor did I want to be. But it was kind of a mandate.
3: So you had school earlier that day, and then you had your radio shift afterwards?
0: You mean every day?
3: No, just, I mean 9/11.
0: Yeah.
3: So then, what did you talk about? Do you remember?
0: Yeah, 9/11.
3: Wow. Just kind of like updates, news updates of what was happening?
0: Yep. Also, I was, and I hate being called this now because I'm not one, but I was a DJ then. Mm-hmm. I was playing songs and talking for 20 seconds in between, and it would be things about that.
3: Wow.
0: All 9/11, you know, type. It is weird, though, to see TV shows when they show the buildings now.
1: Mm-hmm.
3: I know. Yeah, older movies, and you see the buildings towering over Manhattan. Crazy.
0: Mm-hmm. 2,977 people were killed in the attacks, including passengers, civilians, firefighters, police officers, and other first responders. I mean, it fundamentally changed America. Because it's, again, that's our JFK.
3: Mm-hmm.
0: I can't compare the two because I wasn't at both of them. But I'm sure there are some really old people that could. But I can't compare the two.
3: When we were in New York City, you know, a few weeks ago, like, we took the subway down to, I guess, Wall Street or whatever. And one of the stops is World Trade Center stop. And even just seeing the name World Trade Center, you know, on those tiles in the subway, just triggered, like, a whole feeling in me.
0: It also, speaking of feelings, made us understand, appreciate, and feel. Because of the education about first responders.
3: Oh, yes.
0: Because we knew what a firefighter did. We knew what a paramedic did. We knew what a police officer did. Because we would just see them around. But we didn't really know what they did. And we really didn't know what they do until we saw them having to do it because of what was happening.
3: Good point.
0: Like, I think that's whenever we got a better understanding of how important and how impactful they are to our lives. The value of first responders.
1: Yeah, I was curious the number of, like, what'd you say? It's 2,997?
0: Yeah, 2,977.
1: Oh, 77?
0: Yeah.
1: Okay, so I was curious of that number, how many were first responders?
0: Mm.
1: Because they all went in there risking their lives. So at least a quick search says a total of 441 first responders died as a result of September 11, including 343 fire,

0: firefighters, 71 law enforcement officers, and 8 paramedics. Many more have died since then from 9/11 related illnesses.
1: I was going to bring that up. A lot of people have died because of what they experienced during it, like breathing in the toxic dust, or even injuries that had happened during where they died shortly after that sometimes they didn't credit to that. Credit's a weird word, but you understand what I'm saying about the numbers. So we obviously didn't want to do a show and not talk about it. And we did earlier, like our story, but I did want to bring it back up and just shout out first responders again, because that's what I think about. Like, that's when I truly learned the value of everybody out there that's saving lives and risking lives for us, because we ain't doing jack crap.
0: Oh my gosh. So what you were going to bring up, Bobby, the New York Post, I don't know if this is what you saw, but 5,892 first responders and people who lived and worked near Ground Zero have died from cancer caused by the toxic air in the last 25 years.
1: So in the end, it ends up being
0: double.
1: Whoa. Even that's conservative too.
2: You're right.
1: 10,000 people.
2: Gosh.
1: So if you're out there and you are a first responder, like, we tip our hats and give you hugs, and we appreciate you guys.
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1: We need Amy's psychic abilities. 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We're going to have her give us some visions. But we need her psychic abilities. And we're going to do that next.
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6: 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How was the weekend?
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1: A little bit. Amy has psychic abilities, and she showcased it on this show, and she's really nailed some stuff, or gotten really close to nailing stuff. We're gonna need it today.
20: I mean, I feel like we work as a team, but yeah,
1: we're gonna need it today. And do you need to walk into a different room?
20: What are we?
1: I don't even want to tell you. I just want you to come back, and I don't want to. Lead the witness.
20: Okay.
1: Can you take 3 minutes, go into my office, turn the lights off, and just see what comes to your head?
20: Yes.
1: Good. Go ahead now.
21: Okay. Don't laugh. Be serious.
1: No, we need you to focus.
20: Okay.
1: And while you're gone, I'll tell everybody what we're talking about. So Amy's going to go, and she'll take a second and meditate and come back with her psychic visions.
21: Tell me this is going to make us money.
1: Can she hear me?
22: Nope.
1: Oh, it's totally NFL. We want to bet.
21: That's what I'm talking about.
1: Whatever she says, we'll find out what, like...
21: Okay, let me get my DraftKings on.
1: Yeah. So, we want to use our psychic powers for good.
21: Yeah, but the problem is, like, even... So, if it's the Cowboys, like, if the Cowboys are going to win, I don't even think she...
1: We don't have to whisper. She can't hear us.
21: Oh, okay. Yeah. If the Cowboys aren't going to win, or they are going to win, I don't think she'd even want to say that.
1: No, but... Why? The stuff that comes to her is, like, random visions, right. And then we interpret them.
21: Okay.
1: Which, by the way, as she comes back, because we're not leaving, but I did say a couple days ago that we have this cruise that we're doing as a show... and you may have even heard it earlier in the show, but we have this cruise that we're doing and it's in March. It's our second one. It's called the Top Shelf Country Cruise. And it was awesome last year. We have so many listeners who are coming again this year. But what's happening is you can now, if you book a room and you use my promo code Bobby, you get the drink package at no additional cost.
21: Let's go.
1: So book your stateroom using my promo code, which is Bobby. And the drinks are on us. And why this is funny and why we're doing it is Lunchbox did not have a drink package last year. And So we thought it would be funny for anybody that booked now to get a free full drink package.
21: Is this drink?
1: Drink package.
23: Drink.
21: Let's go.
23: Drink.
1: So we're going to be there. Me, Amy, Lunchbox, Eddie, Ray, Riley Green, Chris Young, Lauren Elena, Randy Houser. They're going to be performing. And so we're on the Celebrity Summit. We're going to stop in Bimini, Key West, Cozumel. But because Lunchbox, he couldn't even get water last year.
23: No, nope. Nothing.
1: Tap water.
23: That's all I could get. That was all I was allowed. Tap water.
1: We're gonna actually give you his drink package this year.
21: It's
23: not
21: his.
23: Funny.
1: Yes.
23: Not funny.
1: So we leave in March and it's gonna be it's a really amazing cruise. 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So if you wait, you may miss it. 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The bar is set. And it is going to be amazing, and a drink package on us. She's still in my office.
21: She's still thinking?
1: Now, do I need to... I don't want to like mess up her visions.
23: No.
21: Does she know that she should come out when she's done? Or is somebody going to get her?
23: Probably get her.
1: Okay. But then you're interrupting visions.
21: Right.
1: You want to just play the song, do it in the back?
23: Yeah.
1: Okay.
21: Give her time.
1: All right, let's do this.
24: Bones.
1: Let's play Low Cash. Here is Hometown Home.

0: Bobby Bones Show. Amy's back in the room. Now, you spent the last few minutes in my office, mm-hmm. lights off, mm-hmm. just letting the visions come to you.
1: Yes.
0: What were your visions?
1: The color blue.
0: The color blue. Let's write this down.
2: Wow.
0: The color blue. How did the blue come to you?
1: Just kept popping up in lots of different ways.
0: It's like a palette.
1: Like a blue, like sky, but then also I was picturing mountains. Mm-hmm. And I don't...
2: Mountains?
0: But blue.
1: Blue.
0: Okay.
1: Blue and mountains.
0: So mountains are a big part of your vision?
1: They are, because there's a man at the top, like he's conquered it.
0: Okay. Okay, blue mountain, okay.
1: That's what I've got.
0: That's it?
1: Yeah.
0: Okay. I think that Amy has just told us the Denver Broncos are going to win the Super Bowl.
3: No chance. No chance. She said there's a man on the top. You know what men go to mountains and get on top? Cowboys.
0: They don't climb mountains.
3: Sure they do.
2: Cowboys don't climb mountains.
0: No, you're just a Cowboys fan.
3: And she said blue. Denver's orange,
0: but
3: man.
0: But Cowboys aren't
1: they have navy blue.
2: Yeah, they have blue, like the sky blue.
0: If she said a horse or...
3: Guys, I thought immediately she was meaning the Cowboys.
0: Because you're wearing a Cowboys hat right now.
1: Wait, so what am I picking?
0: No, don't worry about it.
3: We're good.
0: We're just chit-chatting.
2: So are you thinking this is for the whole season, or is it just...
3: Yeah, Super Bowl.
0: I think it's to have a really great year is what I'd put it on.
2: Okay.
0: I think she went and psychically saw the Denver Broncos having an A-plus season.
2: Well...
3: Is that what you thought, too?
2: I thought Broncos, too, but now that I think about it...
0: Go ahead. You're a Bears fan. If you say Bears...
3: There's no Bears on the
0: He's wearing a
3: mountains.
0: Bears shirt, so if he says Bears...
3: And that's dark blue.
0: Bears climb mountains.
2: Bears climb mountains.
0: Yeah.
2: No, I was going to say also, but there's no mountains in Chicago, so I wasn't going to say that. Carolina has blue, and they have mountains.
0: Yeah, but bigger mountains in Denver because it's a mile-high city. Because
3: you're forgetting the man on top of
0: the
3: mountain.
0: The man doesn't matter. There are people climbing mountains all over. It's the Broncos.
1: It was more about... Conquering something.
3: A cowboy conquers cows.
0: Blue in a mountain. Cows?
3: Yeah.
0: She said nothing about cows. Okay, so I am going to go to my DraftKings and put a pretty significant wager on the Denver Broncos to.
1: Well, so what are the. How are we feeling about the Denver Broncos?
0: They're really good.
3: That's fine.
0: They're really good. Okay. They have the number one or two best defense in the NFL, depending on if you like Texans better or the Broncos. And they have a new wide receiver, Jalen Waddle, that's really great.
1: Yeah.
0: And they have a quarterback. If he's not hurt, he left last year hurt, but could be good.
1: Okay.
0: It's Eddie, you're homer, but it's the Broncos.
3: I just
2: I'll be honest. First thing I thought of when she said blue and mountains was Broncos.
0: And Cowboys aren't on real mountains. They're on like hills.
3: Yeah, and in Dallas, there are no mountains out there. But I'm interpreting this differently than
0: you're interpreting it as a homer because you have a Cowboys hat on. Okay, I got a big bet on the Denver Broncos. Putting it on right now. Are you guys in?
3: I don't want to be left out.
2: I'll be in. Well, it depends how much.
0: Well, no, you can do your whatever own. You want.
2: Oh.
3: You have your own app.
0: I don't want your money. Yeah, I got it. Because of your psychic prediction, mm-hmm. I'm going to put money, and maybe I'll figure it out until Monday. I think I'm going to do Broncos to go to the Super Bowl.
3: That's safe.
2: That's better than winning.
3: It's not safer.
0: Not safe, but maybe I'll do one to go and to win.
3: Oh, wow.
1: Wow.
0: Maybe I'll do win the division, too.
3: Oh, my goodness.
2: Oh.
0: That's different levels.
1: We're really going all in on this.
0: No. You went all in. I'm following your lead.
1: Okay.
2: You did this, Amy.
0: You did it.
1: Yes.
0: There you go.
4: Coming up. Tell me something good.
0: Yeah. Her engagement ring is gone. It fell in the river. How it felt also is crazy. But how she got it back is amazing. And the people that found it are now invited to the wedding. It's a good story. It's next in our segment called Tell Me Something Good.
4: Bobby Bones Show.
0: The wait is over. 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
1: with Bobby.
2: Tell me something good.
3: So she's engaged, about to get married. She has her engagement ring on. And so her ring falls off her hand, or maybe it was on the table, but they were eating over the water, one of those like patios.
4: Yeah.
3: And so it rolls onto the patio, and you can imagine it, right? You see it go down, rolling.
4: Slow-mo.
3: Yeah. And it rolls across the dock and falls through into the Hudson River.
5: Oof.
3: It's gone.
5: It's gone.
4: Yeah, I mean, I wouldn't even know who to ask.
3: You can't even, like, it's gone. And so a group from a nearby commercial diving school heard what happened because they had posted it. And they're like, we'll go look for it. And so they returned the next morning. They had spent hours searching through the murky water. And it's gross. That river's gross.
4: Oh, I just saw it. It's gross. So gross.
3: It's gross. They spotted the ring. Went and they it was so gross down there. They used bucket scoops. They scooped it up in the bucket. They had the ring, and so they have it, and now she's invited the rescuer to her wedding.
4: Okay, that's amazing.
5: Wow. I have kind of, this might be a...
3: That's from people.
5: Just my ignorance.
3: Okay.
5: Could be a dumb question.
3: Okay.
5: The metal detectors work underwater?
3: Yeah, I believe so.
5: Okay.
3: I don't know that for sure, but I don't think they're metal detecting. I think they were just diving.
5: I know they were diving, but I didn't know if you could take a tool down there.
4: That I think that would help a
3: That's
4: lot.
3: A simple Google.
5: Yeah, I didn't have time.
3: Metal detectors work in water, but only if the model is fully submersible and rated for underwater use.
5: Okay,
4: I'm sure they can get one of those.
3: Yeah. Yeah, good story. That is what it's all about.
0: That was Tell Me Something Good.

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2: 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We'll do Shania, little Joe Diffie. Okay, who let the dogs out? I'm probably going to sprinkle that in. The Friday Morning Dance Party coming up next.

0: Keith Urban shared his favorite reactions he gets from people who recognize him out in the wild.
1: The funniest one is they go, does anybody ever tell you you look like Keith Urban? I go, all the time. And they go, it's crazy, you really do. And then that's the end of the conversation.
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3: is on.
13: Here we go, everybody. Thank you for listening. We're going to put together a bunch of good music. Mix it up. 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

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Thank you, guys. 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Maddie and Tay now. R.I.P. They didn't die, just their group's not together anymore.

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3: 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Coming up next.
0: The easiest trivia game you have ever heard in your whole life. It's easy trivia. If you're in a car with somebody, play against them. If you're by yourself, play against the show. But it's so much fun. It's next.
4: Bobby Bones.
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1: 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Bobby
2: Bones. Yeah. It's time to play Easy Trivia. Here we go. It rhymes with Bobby. It's your first category. Eddie, you have the tiara on. You're the champ.
3: Yeah, yeah.
2: What's another word for a pastime or activity that you enjoy in your free time?
3: It rhymes with Bobby. That'll be a hobby.
2: That is correct. Amy, what is the entrance area of a hotel or office building often called?
4: That'd be a lobby.
2: Correct. Lunchbox, what is a common nickname for Robert that starts with the same letter as Robert?
5: Robert? It rhymes with Robert?
2: I'm not going to spend a lot of time on Bobby, this because it no one goes home.
5: Bobby? I'm very confused. Okay.
2: What's the category?
5: Rhymes with Bobby.
2: Okay. And it's what's the nickname for Robert that starts with R?
5: Oh, Robbie.
3: Yeah. Attaboy.
2: I think I skipped Abby on accident. Hey, Abby.
4: Yeah.
2: What's a store known for selling craft supplies that I used to work at?
4: Hobby Lobby.
2: Correct. Okay. Sorry I skipped you there, Abby.
4: It's okay.
2: Here we go. Eddie, you have four.
3: Oh, damn. Okay.
2: You win this one. You're the champ again.
3: One more.
2: Amy, two. Oh.

0: Lunchbox zero, Abby zero.
1: Oh my gosh.
2: Nice. That's total domination.
3: Okay.
0: The category is famous fictional duos. Eddie, what are the names of the cartoon chipmunks known for their appearance in classic shorts such as Rescue Rangers? What are the names of the cartoon chipmunks, fictional duos, known for their appearance in classical short cartoons and Rescue Rangers?
2: Okay, okay. Man, at first I thought you were talking about the chipmunks, but that's three. That's not two. This is a duo. That would be Chip and Dale.
0: That's right. Chip and Dale's Rescue Rangers.
1: Wow!
0: That's a tough one for first round.
3: That was really hard. I was going to say Alvin and Calvin.
0: Of the chipmunks? Even though Calvin's not a chipmunk? We're not rhyming anymore. Yeah. Amy, who are the famous cartoon cat and mouse that always chase each other? The famous cartoon cat and mouse.
3: Yeah. I know. They're really old. I know.
0: Five seconds.
3: Hold on. No.
0: Yes.
3: No.
0: Yes.
3: No. No. Cat and mouse. It's not working.
0: Wrong.
4: Stupid boo.
3: I can't.
2: Wow. Amy, that's tough.
3: I know. Alvin and Calvin. That's all that's doing.
2: Give her one name.
3: No. Don't, because then I'm going to be fit. No, just give me one. All I need is one letter. Just give me one letter.
0: T.
3: Give me the other letter.
0: No, you got it.
2: You said I don't think she does.
0: You said it.
3: Tom and Jerry.
0: Yeah.
5: Okay, my kids love that.
3: I knew it. Amy's gone. It was there. And now, Abby and Lunchbox, I really need y'all to come through.
5: Oh, probably not.
3: What? I mean, these first two questions were hard.
5: Let's be real.
0: Yeah, Eddie's was hard.
2: Yeah, mine was hard.
3: Yeah, but Tom and Jerry was not hard. But I don't know if I'm just a little rusty.
0: Abby, what are the names of the two plumbers who rescue Princess Peach?
6: Oh, Mario and Luigi.
0: Correct.
3: Okay.
0: Amy's doing faces like, yeah, you're just struggling today.
2: Yeah, because that's easy.
0: Lunchbox, what comic book duo is made up of Gotham City's hero and his sidekick?
5: That is Batman and Robin.
0: Correct.
5: Good
3: job, guys.
0: All right, Amy's out. Did you bone her properly, Ray?
3: Yeah, he did.
0: Okay.
4: You've been boned.
2: Just in case we didn't.
5: I don't remember you getting boned.
0: All right, the next category is big.
3: Okay.
0: Eddie, what famous fast food hamburger features two beef patties, special sauce, and a three-piece sesame seed bun?
2: Oh, that's... repeat the question.
0: What famous fast food hamburger features two beef patties, special sauce, and a three-piece sesame seed bun?
2: Got it. You're looking for the hamburger. That's a Big Mac.
0: Correct. Abby, what famous clock tower in London is commonly known by a nickname?
6: Big Ben.
0: Correct.
2: Good job, Abby.
0: Lunchbox, what legendary creature is said to live in the forests of North America and leave behind giant footprints?
5: Big Foot.
0: Correct.
5: Oh.
0: Easy trivia. Three people remain. The category is kids' songs. In the song Baby Shark, who comes after Baby Shark?
2: What? There's a Baby Shark. Baby Shark. Baby Shark. Mama Shark. I don't know. I'm going to guess Mama Shark.
0: I don't think I can give it to you.
2: Why? It's Mommy Shark.
0: It's Mommy Shark.
2: Well, that's a mom. It's the mom shark.
7: The lyric is Mommy.
0: Mommy. It's a specific lyric. Mom.
2: And what did I say? Mama?
0: Mama.
6: Oh, no.
0: Mom.
4: You've been booed.
0: I wouldn't give that to anybody else either. I would not give it to Lunchbox. He'd scream about it.
3: Yeah,
0: but
3: I would never scream. If I had said Tommy and Jerry, I would have
2: Amy, that
3: it.
2: Was so long ago.
5: Like, we didn't even know you played this round.
3: Hey, guys.
0: Yeah, sorry, but I can't give that to you.
2: Dang, dude.
5: I mean, I'm just talking. Just talk.
3: Talking trash.
0: Abby. Mm-hmm. Now, if they missed this, Eddie.
2: I know, I'm still
5: you're
2: in.
5: You're back in, man.
0: You're still in. All right, Abby. In the Hokey Pokey, what do you do after you put your right foot in and you take your right foot out?
6: Put your right foot in. Take it up. Put your right foot in and you shake it all about.
0: Your answer is?
6: Shake it all about.
0: Correct.
3: Woo. Wow.
2: Oh, Abby.
3: I thought you'd go left.
0: Lunchbox. In the Itsy Bitsy Spider,
5: oh, gosh.
0: Where does the spider climb?
5: Up the water spout.
0: Correct.
5: Yeah.
3: Okay. Ah! Let's go.
5: Ah! Out came the rain and washed the spider out.
0: The category is odd numbers. Abby and Lunchbox remain.
5: Oh, man.
0: Abby, how many innings are played in a traditional baseball game?
6: Nine.
0: Correct. Lunchbox, how many rings are in the Olympics symbol?
5: It's got to be odd. So it's got to be five.
0: Answer?
5: Five.
0: Correct.
5: Yeah!
0: The category is three-word answers. Abby, what famous Tennessee venue is known as country music's biggest stage and has hosted countless legendary performances since 1925?
6: Grand Ole Opry.
0: Correct.
5: Oh my gosh, I'm glad I didn't get that.
0: Lunchbox, what famous Nevada attraction is known for casinos, resorts, and nonstop entertainment?
5: Say that again.
0: What famous Nevada attraction is known for casinos, resorts, and nonstop entertainment?
5: Well, I don't understand what I'm supposed to answer here.
0: The category is three-word answers.
5: Right.
0: It's called the name. Go ahead. What famous Nevada attraction is known for casinos, resorts?
5: Oh, okay. Attraction. Las Vegas Strip.
0: Correct.
5: I was going to say Las Vegas. I was going to say Las Vegas, Nevada. That's why I was like, wait a minute. I don't understand.
2: Yeah, I was thinking it was MGM or something.
0: The answer starts with A. Abby. What is the capital of Greece?
6: Athens.
0: Correct. Lunchbox, what's the only continent with land in all four hemispheres?
2: No chance.
0: What? What's the only continent with land in all four hemispheres?
5: Oh, it's got to be that one.
0: Go.
5: It's a continent. Africa.
0: Correct.
2: Wow.
0: Because the answer starts with A.
2: Wow. Yeah. He wasn't thinking that.
0: Fifth grade science. Abby, what is the process called when water changes from a liquid to a gas?
6: Evaporation.
0: Evaporation is correct. Lunchbox, what's the center of an atom called?
5: Shout out, Miss Beard, my first C, fifth grade science. Nucleus.
0: Correct. The category is money.
5: Ah.
0: No. Abby, which American appears on the $50 bill?
6: I think that is... Is it Hamilton? Hold on, this is my answer. Talking it through. Hamilton?
0: 5 seconds.
6: Or Benji? Oh, that's got to be Hamilton.
0: Grant.
6: Oh, no. Oh, no.
4: You've been booed.
0: Wow. That was a hard one.
6: Missed this.
5: Man.
0: Lunchbox, which American appears on the $2 bill?
5: What? $2 bill?
2: Lunchbox, you love money, dude.
5: Yeah, I love it.
0: She got 50. That's hard.
5: I'm not mad.
2: Sounds like you're mad.
0: You screamed.
5: I'm a little angry.
0: You screamed.
5: Because I got some $2 bills at my house.
2: Well, go get them.
5: And when I look at them, give me Hamilton.
0: Thomas Jefferson. All right. Speed round, three questions.
5: That's what I meant.
0: Abby, Lunchbox, buzz in with your name.
5: That's what I meant.
0: The category is superhero teams. Elastigirl, Jack-Jack, Violet, and Dash are all part of what... superhero team. Elastigirl, Jack-Jack, Violet, and Dash.
2: You guys have to buzz in with your name.
6: Yeah, I know.
0: You know your names. 3 seconds.
5: Lunchbox.
0: Lunchbox.
5: Powerpuff Girls.
0: Good guess, not it. Abby?
6: Oh, I was going to say that. Powerpuff Girls. Dang it.
0: Are you saying it again?
5: Yes, she did.
2: No.
0: What the heck? Just guess something else.
5: Thank you.
6: But that's all I had.
3: Yeah, what else is there?
0: Do you know it?
2: Yeah,
0: what?
2: Incredibles.
0: Incredibles.
3: Oh.
5: Oh, man.
0: Two left.
5: Dang.
0: Fictional siblings. You must know all the answers here. What are the names of the chipmunks and Alvin and the Chipmunks? Lunchbox.
5: Alvin, Simon, Theodore.
0: Correct.
5: Yes.
2: Good job, dude.
3: Not Alvin and Calvin?
0: Nope. All right. Final category is 80s music.
5: Oh, God.
0: Who sang the 1984 hit, Girls Just Want to Have
5: Lunchbox.
0: Lunchbox.
5: Cindy Lauper.
0: Winner.
5: Yeah.

0: job, man.
1: He wins. Give him a cookie. Nice job. Nice job.
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1: There was an actor who was paid weekly to do a very, very, very famous movie. 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And also this actor, not a human. We'll talk about that and more. Fun Fact Friday, one of my favorite segments, is next.
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29: Fat Friday.
1: Yay! Do you remember, or maybe the reruns of that show MASH?
4: Yeah.
1: This is like military.
4: Yes.
1: War.
4: Vietnam.
1: No, Korean.
4: Oh, really?
25: They won in Nam?
4: Wow.
25: That's shocking.
4: I totally thought they were in Vietnam.
25: Same.
1: Yeah, so it was set during the Korean War, and the show itself lasted almost four times longer on TV than the actual Korean War lasted.
25: Dang.
1: MASH. MASH lasted 11 years as they were in the Korean War, and the Korean War lasted 3 years.
25: That's funny.
1: So they had a show and they didn't stop. Still maybe the most viewed of all time.
4: Because it was really the only thing to watch,
25: yeah, there's nothing
4: right?
25: else on TV.
1: Well, massive. Both. Massive, both, and then we yes. had three channels. Yeah. Surgeons who play video games at least 3 hours a week perform 27% faster and make 37% fewer errors, according to the data. I guess surgeons have to file reports.
4: Yeah, I mean, I guess that makes sense. Eye-hand coordination.
1: You call it eye-hand?
4: Hand-eye.
1: Interesting. Hand-eye. No, yeah. No, not Hayden.
25: But that it is hand-eye, right?
1: It can yeah. be eye-hand, too. I just didn't know.
25: I've never heard of that.
4: Why I just
1: like, I say paper, rock, scissors, and a lot of people say rock, paper, scissors.
25: They do?
30: Yeah, rock, paper, scissors.
1: Yeah, whoa. I say paper, rock. What do you say?
25: Now I'm thinking too hard about it. I don't know. Rock, paper, scissors.
1: Okay, see, I see paper, rock. And Amy says, I hand.
25: Okay.
1: Yeah. Amy, what do you have?
4: So if you lose your thumb, in many cases, it can be replaced by your big toe.
1: Wow.
30: What?
4: Yeah. So it's a procedure called toe-to-thumb reconstruction, and the surgery is effective because the big toe shares a similar structure and function to the thumb.
1: I get that. I'm just saying visually.
25: Yeah, that would be weird. I have a huge big toe. Like, it's way big. It's like a chicken nugget.
30: Yeah, and my big toe takes a right turn.
25: That's true.
4: Why?
30: Probably broke it playing soccer and it healed that way, but it points to the right.
1: I'm looking at a guy who had this surgery because he lost a thumb. It looks a little weird for sure.
25: It's so big.
1: But it works. But it's weird looking, especially if you have a nugget toe.
25: Yeah, that's me.
1: Oh, I didn't know that. You what? Need your thumb.
30: Do I mean, you don't need your
1: that's
30: big
1: what
30: toe?
1: Make us different than a lot of different animals, right? The old opposable thumb.
4: Yeah.
1: We can do things and grab things different and do things with our hands.
25: Yeah, like monkeys don't.
1: To manipulate
4: like a,
1: things.
4: Like a cat. It's hard.
1: For you know what it is for a cat to open a bottle. That's true.
25: Perfect. Can't do it. Yeah.
1: Lunchbox.
30: The arch in St. Louis, it took 2.5 years to build. And when they were going into construction, they estimated they were going to lose 13 people to dying when they were building it. Do you know how many people ended up dying during the construction?
4: I hope zero.
30: Zero.
25: Nice.
30: Zero. But I saw a video of it, and they're just up there without harnesses.
1: Just hanging.
30: Like, oh my gosh, they're just climbing around, smoking cigarettes. But nobody died.
1: Do you think there's a chance, though, that near the end someone did, and they're like, no, we don't want to wipe the board that says no people have died in this many days, so they just don't say?
4: But also, is that like a thing in construction planning where they have to build a margin for that?
1: What do you mean a margin?
4: Well, I don't know what the right word is, but they have to factor that in.
1: Back like, in the day, I'm sure there's an expectation of what we're building, how high it is, that we're going to lose a certain amount of people.
4: But they don't do that anymore. Like the building, like I was looking at a guy across the street right now that's like was in this high rise, like it looked scary.
1: Uh-huh.
4: And I was like, oh man, those guys probably go to work every day. And I wonder if they're like, I could fall today. I don't know.
1: Do you not see that sign they have?
4: What does it
1: say? It says we allow up to 7 deaths and then we get to cracking down.
4: Okay. Well, I don't know. But it just made me think it's the designing. Yeah, I guess
1: they harness in and
4: evolved.
30: Yeah, but back then they didn't have harnesses and they were using new equipment and they were so high winds, they just thought they estimated 13 people would die.
4: Wow.
1: That's a weird estimation, but that's also cool that nobody died.
25: And how do you sign up for that too? Like
1: the job?
25: Knowing that 13 of you guys, you're going to die.
1: I think you just need a job depending on what year it was.
25: Yeah.
30: It was in the 60s. I wonder how much that paid, like if you're one of the builders.
1: I can't imagine that it's a high paying job.
30: Ugh.
1: I think it's actually probably the opposite.
4: Well, you want it done well.
1: Dude, you just want it done.
25: Why do you want it done well? It's just a thing that you look at.
1: They made $2.68 an hour. Now, again, you got to factor in inflation. If inflation were today, it'd be $26 an hour. Because there were just guys that needed construction jobs.
30: That is crazy.
4: Wow.
1: Eddie.
25: Dang. Okay, so you know when you're reading, even silently, the muscles in your mouth are still moving. So when you're reading, like just quietly in your room,
1: really?
25: Your muscles and your tongue, and even your, what do you call that?
1: Esophagus?
25: No, it's throat? Called the orcs of, what's it called? The larks. Larynx.
1: Your
4: larynx?
1: Larynx.
25: That guy. Uh-huh. Even that moves too because your brain thinks that you're still reading out loud, but you're not.
4: Huh, I've never noticed that.
1: I didn't know that either.
25: That's and I'm going to try that when I'm reading my book later today.
1: Popeye didn't always get his strength from
4: spinach.
1: Right? In the early days, he got his power from, do you guys know?
25: Olive oil.
4: Corn.
1: Corn or coins? And you said olive oil?
30: That was his girl. Oh, Eddie.
25: Like maybe a kiss.
4: Oh, Popeye.
1: A kiss from olive oil. Was his name olive oil?
25: Yeah, her name was olive oil.
30: 99% sure that's right.
1: Yeah, it sounds right. An olive
4: right.
1: oil?
4: Yeah.
25: I think that was her full name.
1: Yeah. O-Y-L. Olive oil.
25: Is that right?
1: Yeah. Wow. What do you think, Lunchbox?
30: I thought it was just hamburgers.
25: Hamburgers?
1: It could have been. I mean, it's as good, I guess, as anybody else's. Unless he's confusing it with someone else. Like Cookie Monster? Or
30: no.
25: Hamburglar?
30: Why not? Why wouldn't he eat hamburgers?
1: Popeye got it from rubbing a magic hen.
25: Oh.
1: That sounds stupid.
4: That sounds weird.
30: That sounds dumb.
1: I ate a lot of spinach as a kid because I thought it would make me stronger.
25: Yes, and carrots too because I thought I'd see better.
1: Which is also a lie. It was propaganda. Yeah. The dog that played Toto in The Wizard of Oz, speaking of how much people get paid, the dog got paid $125 a week.
4: Wow.
25: Who got that money? The owner?
4: Yeah.
1: Which is more than any of the human actors that played the Munchkins. That's almost $3,000 a week in today's money.
4: Well, the dog is a vital role.
25: Yeah,
1: but you're talking about the humans who are the Munchkins. Also a vital role.
25: And any dog could have played that role.
1: And it's a dog.
25: Role.
1: Give him a nickel. He'll build the arch. That's what I'd say to the dog. there you go. Fun Fact Friday. Fun.

0: tell me something good.
1: A school crossing guard is being called a hero after making a split-second decision to protect a mom and her kids. I'll tell you what happened next. Amy has this story coming up in Tell Me Something Good. This is Bobby
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5: Next. Hey, Alfie, what can I get for you?
6: Hey, Nora, just a nice latte, please. How was your weekend?
5: Not bad, thanks. Mainly working here. You?
6: Me? Well, I was battling gods in the afterlife realm, and after lunch, I fought mercenaries. Ooh, could I get oat milk with that latte, please?
5: Yeah, of course.
6: 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So a pretty chill weekend. Ooh, and I'll grab an almond croissant, too.
5: Wait, what? That didn't actually happen, right?
6: It happens on PS5.
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21: You know, I think that like everybody on my family, like everybody on both sides of my family, I should say, on my mom and dad's, everybody sang, everybody played some instrument. Singing and performing, man, it's just something about it's in my DNA. Like, it's very much a drug for me. It's just in my veins. It's something that I have to get out. I love performing in front of a crowd and giving them a piece of myself every night for what they give back to me.
22: Yeah.

0: It's time for the good news
1: with Amy.
2: Tell me something good.
3: A crossing guard in Las Vegas is being hailed a hero because he stepped in front of a mom and her two children because a speeding car was coming down the road. And he went in and then the car stopped 10 feet in front of him. The mom is convinced, like, he was willing to risk his life for them.
4: Shout out crossing guards, especially ones that get accused of selling drugs.
5: Yeah,
3: I did that to a crossing guard once.
6: And what was
3: we're
6: it?
3: Focusing on candy. This one.
4: Yeah, no, this candy. One's great.
3: This is
5: the video's great.
3: This is Richard Jones.
4: He jumps out because he thinks the car's going
5: to
4: hit them.
5: And he has a stop sign. He's pointing to the stop sign. You see the stop sign? You got to stop. And like waving it at the car.
3: Yeah, the car was going 35 through a 15 mile an hour school zone.
4: If I'm speculating, on their phone.
6: Probably just distracted.
4: Yeah, that's 90% of people not driving well, looking at their phone.
5: Also, school just started again, so maybe they drive that way a lot. And
6: they're not used to it.
4: Hold your head up. There's cars stopping in front
5: of you. I know.
4: Why are you giving excuses to people?
6: Yeah, dude, he almost hit a kid.
4: Are you an advocate for people speeding through school zones?
3: No, see how it happens.
4: No, he's an advocate for it. We found out what he cares about.
5: No.
4: He wants people to speed through school zones, and he thinks they deserve that right.
5: No, that's not what I'm saying. I'm just saying, you know, it was probably just now back to school, and the person probably takes that route every morning and just
6: didn't realize.
4: I think that's fair, except for during school, you see it about 50 yards ahead of you, crossing guards and cars.
6: Flashing lights.
4: And
5: yeah.
4: No, good for you. You know,
5: No, it's not my
6: stand for something. That's great, man.
5: I'm not standing for that.
4: If you don't stand for something, you'll stand for nothing. And you stand for people speeding through school zones.
5: I mean, you know, I want to give a shout out to the crossing guard from my youth, Mr. Steve Reinhardt. He did it for like 45 years.
6: Oh, yours, not your kids.
5: Yeah.
6: Got it.
5: Like he just retired.
4: Everything's about him when he was a kid.
5: He just retired last year. And you guys just made me think of it. He would do every morning.
3: 45 years?
5: Yeah. Every morning, go out there and do it.
6: That job does seem cool because you work the morning, have all day off, and then you're back at 3.
5: Oh, no, he had a real job.
6: Oh, he did?
5: He did it before his real job.
6: Okay.
3: The crossing guard I accused of selling drugs, she was elderly.
5: Yeah.
4: Just a weird statement. Like, if you don't know the backstory of all that, and Amy goes, the crossing guard I accused of selling drugs was elderly. Because crossing guard was handing people stuff in their car, and Amy thought, I think she's selling drugs. And
3: or then, something.
4: So we had Lunchbox go and take the bait, and it was like a
3: peppermint.
4: Lifesaver peppermint.
5: Yeah, I asked for the good stuff.
4: Yeah.
3: He rolled down the window. He goes, can I get some of that good stuff? And then she handed it to him. Sure enough, sneaky, kind of like it looks. It looked like the passing of drugs and quite the operation, I might add.
4: But what if it's a lifesaver of heroin? Ooh. You didn't even know what it
5: was. That'd have been bad.
4: It might have been.
3: Anyway, shout out Richard Jones.
4: Did you snort it and see?
5: I did.
4: Yeah, it didn't work. Made your nose smell good?
5: Yeah, exactly.
4: All right, Richard Jones, shout out. That's what it's all about.
0: That was Tell Me Something Good.

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5: Come on now.

0: story comes to us from Phoenix, Arizona. A 26-year-old woman looked at her fingers like, oh no, I got a broken nail. Got to go get it fixed. Drives up to the nail salon, goes in, says, oh, can you fix my nail? The lady's like, yeah, I can do that for $15. Like I said, $15 to fix a nail? So she punches her in the face.
1: Whoa. Yikes. Hmm. What about, no thank you, I'll go try somewhere else. Yeah.
0: Then she goes out to her car.
1: No.
0: And what'd she get?
2: A gun.
0: A gun! And bah, shoots out the front window.
3: This is all over a $15 nail?
0: And when she got pulled over and police said, why'd you do it? She said, I thought the punch and the shots would intimidate them and they'd do it for free.
2: Oh, drop the price.
1: So she did all that for $15. And yeah. She punched and shot for $15. Like, I don't know how much the bullets were. I just felt like she wasted a lot of energy. And
0: there was 18 people in the nail salon when she opened fire.
1: She's going to jail. Okay. Well, she doesn't get her nails fixed in jail.
2: No.
1: Okay.
0: I'm Lunchbox. That's your bonehead story of the day. Bobby Bones.

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0: our lunchbox is arguing with his wife about what?
1: My son going to an NFL football game this weekend.
0: Okay.
1: My 8-year-old came home from school and he's like, Dad, my buddy invited me to go to the Titans game with him. And I mean, they said they have an extra ticket. Can I go? And I was like, okay, you know, kids talk. They probably don't even really have tickets. That's ridiculous. So I text the parents like, no, we really have an extra ticket if he wants to go. Only problem is my wife is all about it. She wants him to go.
0: But you don't.
1: I don't want him to go.
0: Do you have a clip?
1: I got a clip.
0: Hit it.
2: Don't you think that is something he should experience with his dad, sitting in the stands, looking at each other?
3: No.
2: And bonding?
3: No. I mean, it's not like it's like you were a football player and you're sharing in this sort of football game.
2: Like, you don't remember, like, going to get your haircut for the first time with your mom?
3: No.
2: So you think I'm being ridiculous?
3: Yes. Let him go.
0: So your argument is?
1: That he's never been, I think you're supposed to go the first time to a big event like that with your dad. Like, you're supposed to experience that so you have that core memory of, remember when me and my dad went to the football game for the first time? Instead of 10 years down the road, he may not even talk to this kid anymore and be like, yeah, my first football game was some kid in my second grade class. I don't know. It's not as memorable, I feel like.
0: So I understand what you're saying.
4: Totally.
0: So I'd like to, you're heard.
1: Thank you.
0: I hear you. Then why don't you take him this weekend?
1: Well, I mean, I don't have tickets.
4: You can buy tickets.
0: Then buy tickets.
1: I mean,
0: they're not that expensive because the team is not good.
1: Correct.
0: I mean, you can be $5.
1: Yeah, I mean, maybe I could do that. Maybe I could.
0: Have you thought about that?
1: I've thought about it in the past of taking him, and I've thought about...
0: No, like this weekend.
1: No, I didn't think about it this weekend. I'm like, that's a lot. I mean, it's opening weekend of the NFL, and...
0: That's a fun reason to take him. There'll be fireworks for sure.
1: Yeah. Maybe I'll look at it. But yeah, I just feel like he shouldn't go with the other family. Like, I feel like it ruins the experience.
0: Eddie, you're shaking your head yes.
4: I agree. I mean, I'm so with you, dude. You need to experience that with him, and that's a core memory. So if you want that memory, buy a ticket, buy two tickets, and take your kid.
0: This weekend. Otherwise, you're punishing him because you haven't done that with him yet.
4: Why are you hesitating?
0: Yeah, like, you're punishing him because you have not given him that when you could have easily.
1: Yeah, I mean, but tickets sometimes are pretty expensive.
0: Okay, tickets are $18. I just looked.
4: $18?
0: $18.
1: Oh, not bad.
0: Yeah.
4: That's really good.
1: Not bad. That's not bad.
0: Yeah. Okay. You probably, though, want to stay home and watch games, and that's probably why you don't want to go.
1: Probably.
0: Yeah.
1: And probably 18. We're probably way up there. We can't see them.
0: It doesn't matter. It's about him.
1: Yeah, it's about the experience with him. Like, him getting to experience going to a game.
0: By you not letting him go, you're punishing him because you haven't taken him yet.
1: Yeah.
0: Amy?
5: Yeah. I'm with y'all.
0: Would you let him go?
5: I would.
1: Well, because that's a mom. So she doesn't care.
0: I would, too.
1: What?
0: I would let him go. There's no core memory where he's in 20 years, he's going to be on a couch in a therapist's office going, my dad didn't love me because I went with Brent to my first ever Titans game. Oh, it's all I can think about.
4: Brent.
0: That's not going to happen. Let him go with his friend and have fun.
5: Then
0: take him to multiple games and he'll always remember him and his dad going to games, baseball games, football games. And he got to see St. Louis Cardinals Stadium from the outside, nobody was there.
1: The wall.
4: Outside.
1: Yeah. But when we were in the arch, you could see someone walking on the field like a maintenance guy.
4: Oh, that's cool.
1: So we did see someone.
5: Look at that player down there.
0: Maybe that could be you guys' thing. You just go when the stadium's closed.
1: And just walk around.
4: Dude, that's what happened to me when I was taking my son to the first Cowboys-Titans game. We didn't get tickets. And we went all the way to the stadium, asked for any scalper, anything. I had $400 in cash, and no one had tickets. And my son and I had to walk back to our car and back home. And it was the saddest thing ever.
0: Probably fun for him to walk around with his dad, though.
4: No, he was crying.
5: Oh. He cried?
4: Yes.
5: Oh, no.
0: I vote let him go with his friend because that's so fun for him.
5: Yes.
0: And if you're so upset about it, you could have done something about it pre, and you can do something about it now because you can go with him this weekend as well. Otherwise, you're punishing him. That's my vote. Amy?
5: Yeah, I'm with you 100%.
0: But you don't think so.
4: Amen. No. I love the core memory idea, but

0: he could easily fix that. Just buy two tickets, dude.
1: Or just let him go with his friend.
0: Let him go with his friend. Like, either one.
2: You, yeah. Oh, you've now, you okay
3: now you've switched teams.
0: Honestly, I was just trying to bait him to get him to buy a ticket. Because I wonder why haven't you bought your kid an NFL ticket? Like, you live in a town where an NFL team plays.
3: Yeah, I mean, I've looked in the past. They were pretty expensive. Like,
2: no, they've sucked for a while. They've always been $20 tickets. Because yes. I look. Yeah,
0: did you go to NFL games as a kid?
3: No.
2: Okay, well, that's why.
1: Okay, but we didn't have an NFL that's team why. In Austin.
2: Yeah, but they could easily have driven to Dallas or Houston.
0: Right down the road, Amy.
2: Right down the road. But his parents didn't take him, so he doesn't get...
1: And now he's not going to let him go with a friend.
2: With a friend.
1: I mean, as a parent, I'm like, sweet. Like,
0: it's free.
1: Go. Yeah,
2: go. Have fun. What are you leaning towards?
3: No, he's not going with his friend.
1: Okay, come on.
2: Also, his wife.
1: This is kind of going to make me mad. Yeah.
2: Okay, let us know Monday how his game was when he for sure goes.
3: All right.

0: get your Bobby Bones on.
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7: Next. Hey, Alfie, what can I get for you?
8: Hey, Nora, just a nice latte, please. How was your weekend?
7: Not bad, thanks. Mainly working here. You?
8: Me? Well, I was battling gods in the afterlife realm, and after lunch, I fought mercenaries. Ooh, could I get oat milk with that latte, please?
7: Yeah, of course.
8: 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So a pretty chill weekend. 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

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Had a heck of a week of shows. Today was the 25th anniversary of 9/11, so we talked about where we were, when it happened, and, you know, pretty heavy stuff, but, like, in a good way, in a respectful way. 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We appreciate that. We hope you guys have a great weekend, and we will see you Monday. Bye, everybody.

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man, I can't believe it's been 25 years since 9/11. Honestly, it does not feel that long ago. Welcome to the show this morning, y'all. 97.9, the Big 98. It's Brooke Taylor.

0: Starting off the show with a little bit of encouragement for you here on 97.9, the Big 98. You know, I feel like in a world that tells you to be yourself, there sure are a lot of people trying to bully you into being someone else. So let me just say it for you out loud. Be yourself. You're just perfect the way you are. You want to hear that again? I post these things called my daily uploads. Just little encouraging quotes for you up on my Instagram stories if you want to find me at Brooke Radio.
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So it's apparently supposed to be happening today. The Metro Nashville Airport Authority is supposed to be voting on Dolly Parton International Airport, that name change. They're going to have to kind of change a couple rules, but

nice it is to walk outside in the mornings and it'll only be in the 70s. This cool off has been so nice. We are going to be back in the 90s today. Some isolated thunderstorms potentially for this afternoon as well. 96.

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so excited for Lainey Wilson to be back hosting the CMA Awards coming up November 18th. Bridgestone Arena, it's going to be such a party. You know, I usually am at CMA Awards every single year. This year, I'm probably going to be in the hospital giving birth to a little baby girl. So I'm excited about that, but a little bummed I'm missing the show. 97.9.

Teen Human.

honestly so hard to believe. It's been 25 years of 9/11. So many ceremonies happened this morning here in Middle Tennessee. There's a few later tonight. We'll chat about those if you want to go. Coming up next here on 97.9.

0: You know, if you missed any of those 9/11 memorials and ceremonies that happened this morning here on 97.9, the Big 98, there's a couple more happening later tonight here in Middle Tennessee. 7:30 later at the Ford Ice Center in Bellevue, the Nashville Fire Department's going to be having their 13th annual 9/11 memorial game. If you want to go to that, that would be so much fun. And then also in Smyrna at 6:30 tonight, they're holding a Top Gun Night Run 6K honoring 9/11. So if you want more details about any of those, get over to thebig98.com. But 25 years since 9/11. 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

Yeah, I just found this list of the most optimistic fan bases in the NFL. And, well, let's just say Tennessee Titans fans, not very optimistic this year. 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

25 years later, honoring the nearly 3,000 lives lost on 9/11 here on 97.9, the Big 98. That song from Brooks and Dunn, by the way, I am hoping they play that tomorrow night at Bridgestone Arena. So excited about Brooks and Dunn and that show tomorrow night.

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That one from Toby Keith really does hit different on 9/11 each year. 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

Morgan Wallen fans are a little upset for him not receiving any solo nominations for CMA Awards. He is up for Musical Event of the Year with Ella Langley and their song together, I Can't Love You Anymore. But let's just say, if you've been on the internet, Morgan Wallen fans are furious. I'll let you do with that what you want to. 97.1.

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So Amy went to Ecuador and talked about that. It's crazy. 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

0: You request a song here on 97.9, the Big 98. You get qualified for my At Work perk here on the show. 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

97.9, the Big 98, it's Bobby Bones. Happy Friday. Hope you have an awesome weekend. Whatever you got planned, thanks for spending part of your week with us.

97.9, the Big 98, Nashville's number one for new country. So we have news. It's officially been approved. If you are wondering what I'm talking about, I'll give you details coming up here in 6 minutes. Hang on.

Okay, this is huge news. Metro Nashville Airport Authority voted unanimously today, 6-0, to begin the process of modifying the airport's name in honor of Dolly Parton. Final name hasn't been added or determined yet, but we'll have more details soon. But it's happening, y'all. 97.9, the big.

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If you're headed to the Nashville Fair this weekend, it is open through the 20th officially. And it honestly looks like the weather's not going to be as crazy as it has.

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that 9/11 was 25 years ago. I remember being in seventh grade orchestra class. We lived in D.C. at the time, the area of D.C., so it was just a crazy day with everything that happened at the Pentagon as well for some of my friends. Their parents worked there. Still have chills every time I think of it. 97.9, the Big 98.

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97.9, the Big 98. It's Brooke Taylor, y'all. There is a song I'm obsessed with right now. It's going to make your Friday even better. It's a new one from Russell Dickerson playing in 6 minutes.

97.9, the Big 98, Nashville's number one for new country. I feel like there's one song that makes me think of 9/11. And since we're honoring 25 years today, I'm going to play it for you coming up here in about 6 minutes.

0: appreciate you being a part of the show today here on 97.9, The Big 98. Honoring and remembering 25 years of 9/11. Where were you when the world stopped turning that day?
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Especially throughout the weekend, we're going to have lots of chances for you to win Zach Top tickets. This is perfect.

being a part of the show today here on 97.9, the Big 98. We are Nashville's number one for new country. Brooke Taylor headed out of the studio. Wayne D and Tay taking things over here on the show. Coming

97.9, the Big 98 Nashville's number one for the country, Tay Hamilton. Happy Friday. Going into the weekend feels so good, right? Got to get you filled in, though. What's going on with some of your favorite country artists? Got the iHeart Country Roundup coming up in 5 minutes. First, Lainey Wilson and John Mayer.

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1: All right, first we start things out with Cole Wetzel. Hopefully everything is okay, but it seems like he had to shift his tour schedule a little bit to return home. Now, he didn't give many details, but he said he's truly sorry for the inconvenience and appreciates everybody's understanding right now. He also added that it was an unexpected family emergency back home. So we are hoping that everything is okay. Like I said, Ko didn't give many details about it, but just praying and hoping for the best. All right, next. So Garth Brooks' pop-up show in Denver, Colorado last week, made fans so excited, right? He wanted to do more, but actually he was turned down, apparently. He wanted to do an appearance at the Grizzly Rose, but the owner said that Garth asked to do a second show, saying that he wanted to flip this building. And when the owner asked what that meant, Garth said, how about I do an hour and then you get everybody out and then the people that were waiting in line, they'll all come in and then he'll do like another hour. But apparently the Adams County Sheriff's Office shut down the idea due to security issues. Needless to say, Garth Brooks was pretty disappointed and many fans were too. All right, and last, Harry Styles. I know you're like, wait, what? He's not country. But he is rolling out his Together Together tour in 2027 and a big old country superstar is going to be a part of it, Lainey Wilson. She's going to be joining in on the fun. Harry just completed 12 stadium shows with Shania Twain and now Lainey will join him for 2 Toronto shows next May. This is a massive opportunity for Lainey Wilson, who will be in front of over 100,000 people during the show. So we might have to take a little trip. That's your iHeart Country Roundup with Tay.
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So excited. Hopefully you're going to come party with us tomorrow night. iHeart Country House Party. Got Stella Lefty joining us. So don't miss it. It's tomorrow, 7 p.m. right here on the Big Night.

0: at the CMA Awards for Entertainer of the Year. Massive category. So excited for Cody Johnson. Will he win it? We'll have to see. Coming up in November. It's called Horseback on 97.9, the Big 98.
1: He's a ranch hand in a pinch, man. Hotter than the red on the cattle brand. Cause she's a gold digger with a quick trigger. 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

of our favorite country duos getting ready to take over Bridgestone this weekend. You going? You ready for it? Gotta get you filled in. What's trending in the 615 coming up after Kane Brown with Woman on the Big 98.

0: Gems, Riley Green, and more headed your way in just a couple of minutes on 97.9, the Big 98, Nashville's number one for new country. Tay Hamilton, got lots happening this weekend, so got to hit you with what's trending in the 615, right, so I can keep you updated. So tomorrow, you got Brooks and Dunn over at Bridgestone Arena. Y'all, that starts at 7 p.m. Massive, massive tour that they're on. Tickets starting at $105, so hopefully you've already got your tickets set and ready to go. And we'll be seeing you out there. It's going to be an awesome time. Then coming up on Sunday, got a lot going on too. Our Tennessee Titans are back in action. Nissan Stadium, tickets starting at $27. Not too bad. But they're playing against the New York Jets. So don't miss out on that. Plus, the Warren Treaty taking over the Ryman Auditorium. Tickets starting at $34 on that one. I'm telling you, a lot happening this weekend. So keep updated with everything on our Instagram, at Wayne DNT. Appreciate you for letting us be a part of your Friday afternoon.
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25 years. Can you believe it? On a day like today, I think it's so important that we thank our first responders. So fire department, police officers, EMS, nurses, doctors, we love you. 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

differ on a lot of things, but this one is probably one of the biggest. He is a massive candy corn fan. I am not. Well, now you can smell like candy corn. I don't know who would want that. Let's talk about it after Morgan Wallen on the Big 99.3.

0: 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Press the microphone button and just let me know what you want to hear. So I saw this article, and I know Wendy and I would not see eye to eye on this, but you can now smell like candy corn thanks to this new fragrance, like perfume. I've never even heard of this brand, but you can now smell like it. It only costs like $22. It's got a creamy vanilla, sponge sugar, and honey type of smell to create the candy signature sweet scent. No, thank you. Not interested. It's going to be a limited edition fragrance. I guess it's online through September 22nd through October 1st. So if you're obsessed with candy corn and you want to smell like it now, you can. Ew. It's the Big 98. Got Carrie Underwood, Bailey Zimmerman, Josh Ross, and more next.
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97.9, the Big 98 to Hamilton, and he is about to join Dan and Shay on tour. Can you guess who it is? Do you know? He's joining us after 5 o'clock on 97.9, the Big 98, Nashville's number one for the country. It's called Say So.

0: Because we are remembering what took place 25 years ago, I wanted to give you the opportunity to shout out a first responder in your life. Elise, what about you?
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0: So true. 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

you always do, I'm sure. Make sure next Friday you're hanging out with 97.9, the Big 98. What's going on? It's Tay Hamilton, Wayne D. But next Friday, we've got a big old world premiere happening from Luke Bryan featuring Luke Combs. The Lukes are here, baby.

Okay, but I think her reaction video was my absolute favorite. Ella Langley finding out that she's up for 9 nominations. CMA Awards. The noms just came out yesterday. You can grab

Supposed to see a little bit of rain this afternoon and some tomorrow as well. Whatever you got going on, take us with anywhere you go on that free iHeartRadio app. It's the Big 98 with Shaboozy and Good News.

0: Reaper's Fork, you want to give a shout out to first responders?
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0: And that means a lot. I've got a few friends who are nurses. They work their butts off. Love y'all.

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Dolly Parton International Airport is coming soon. Yeah, they just signed off on it. BNA turning Dolly Parton. We love it. Luke Bryan is on now. The

0: And every Friday, we like to have a very special guest in studio with us. And if you guessed, Tyler Hubbard. Yes, Tyler is our special guest tonight. And we're talking all about the guys, FGL, the big old reunion. Of course, his solo music as well. Is that going to continue, Tyler? But first, let's go ahead and talk about Florida Georgia Line. I mean, you guys collabed. You got back together at the CMA Festival this past summer. So what has that meant to you, and what has it been like since that performance together?
1: I think that moment was extremely special. I think it represented something more than just music. I think it represented healing and forgiveness and grace and brotherhood and nostalgia and good memories and friendship, you know? And I think it was a special kind of moment for us to reflect on the last 12 years of our career and to sort of dream about what could be ahead. And I just think it was healing for BK, myself, our wives, and yeah. I think ultimately anyone who is a Florida Georgia Line fan. So it was a night that we'll, you know, cherish and we'll never forget for sure.
0: Yeah, well, I mean, apparently lots more to come from the guys of Florida Georgia Line. Hang out more with Tyler Hubbard coming up in just a couple minutes with Wayne Dante.
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0: And we're so excited to have Tyler Hubbard joining us today. You can leave us a message, too, if you've got any questions for T-Hub up on our Instagram, at Wayne D. and Tay. But, Tyler, you and Brian Kelly, you guys have been, you know, teasing the reunion of Florida Georgia Line for so long. You guys just did a big old performance at CMA Fest. But now we are obviously looking toward performances from you guys, and we can't wait. It's going to bring back, I think, like this nostalgic feeling for a lot of people, whether it's at Stagecoach, at different festivals, or your own headlining tours, whatever you guys decide to do. But I am curious, is there new music coming from the guys at FGL?
1: Making new music, I think ultimately what we've talked about and what gets us excited is just going out on the road, playing a handful of shows, and having a blast together, bringing back the hits and not overcomplicating it, you know, not over just taking it slow and having fun with it and giving the fans what they want and getting back out and playing shows is what kind of gets our motor running at the moment. But we'll see, you know, that may lead to music. You never know. But ultimately, I'm kind of focused right now on getting my solo record finished and out and the Dan and Shay tour in the fall and things of that nature. But very, very excited about what's to come as far as playing some FGL shows as well.
0: Yeah, it's going to be awesome. I mean, you've got a lot going on, but we're going to get to more of the tour with Dan and Shay here coming up in just a couple minutes because I want to ask a couple questions on that. More with Tyler Hubbard coming up with Wayne D and Tay.
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You're just listening for those keywords all weekend right here on 97.9. The Big 98 that starts tomorrow morning. Luke Combs is on now with Hurricane.

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0: And joining us in studio, Tyler Hubbard. You know, we were just talking about the guys at FGL getting back together, your own solo music, but now you got this big old tour. You're going to be opening up for Dan and Shay, which, by the way, we got to speak with them recently, and they just had nothing but amazing things to say about you, and they're so excited for this tour. So how did that all come to be?
1: Yeah, I've been buddies with Dan and Shay guys for over a decade probably at this point, and I just love them so much. They're incredible dudes, super talented on so many fronts. I've gotten to work with Dan Smyers for a while on my new music and getting to be in the studio with him. He's producing a lot of my stuff, singing BGVs on a lot of my stuff, and it's just been, I've really got to see behind the curtain on his talents and his abilities, and it's really incredible. Not to mention Shay, just one of the funniest dudes in the world, just super fun to be around, and obviously incredible talent in his own right. And so to get to go full circle, we've been on tour together, but to get to bring it back and go out this fall, it's going to be a blast. We're practically brothers, and it's going to be a fun tour to be out on. I'm really excited about it, for sure.
0: That tour is going to be a whole lot of fun. Just the three of you all together, I can only imagine. It's going to be amazing. Well, if you want more details, like tour details, you can grab the info on Tyler Hubbard's website. More with Tyler coming up in just a couple minutes with Wayne, Dee, and Tay.
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0: And shout outs to first responders as we remember what took place 25 years ago. Shelby, you wanted to leave a message?
1: Thank you to the Highway Patrol officers who keep our roads safe. Their hard work doesn't go unnoticed.
0: That's awesome. Thanks for chiming in. Boozy on the Big 90.

with a great song that actually has some meaning and some heart behind it. And you know, as a dad, honestly, it's nice to have songs out like that from time to time that you can really lean into, even as a reminder for myself when life gets hard. You know, where do I land? Where do I go? And make sure that's aligned with my values and all that. And getting

Ella Langley, Love and Life Again on 97.9 The Big 98, Tay Hamilton. Got your In the Feels coming up in just a couple minutes. Need a little smile to go into the weekend with. Well, I got you. Tomorrow, though, speaking of smiling, we're for sure going to be jamming Brooks and Dunn, Bridgestone Arena. It's going to be a fun one.

0: reason to smile? Wayne, D, and Tay are hitting you in the feels.
1: All right, so nearly 200 first responders, relatives of 9/11 victims, and others are cycling 343 miles from Boston to Ground Zero. And it's all in honor of the 343 FDNY members who died in the September 11th attacks, right? So it's a five-day ride for resilience. It began on Sunday, and it's scheduled to reach the World Trade Center on Thursday. And it's all ahead of the, of course, the 25th anniversary of the attacks. But the event has also raised about $750,000, and it's all to support mental health counseling and specialized cancer resources for first responders. It's awesome. That's your In the Feels.
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7: Hey, weekend warriors, how's a little trail therapy sound right now? Hop in. Let's go for a ride in the Nissan Armada Pro 4X. 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Instead of letting the kids play online, show them some epic inclines. 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
8: 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Always monitor traffic and weather conditions.
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Hopefully you're following us too on Instagram at Wayne D and Tay. I'm out of here though, leaving you with Zach John King.

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So Amy went to Ecuador and talked about that. 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